fan. Is Mr. Jack Omuruku, Jack Murphy, jam-packed program as always. It's been a busy week back in Ireland. The budget, they have money all over the place, so they do. So we'll bring you a summary of the Irish budget along with some of the latest music that we have for you as always. Cody, have you heard of that name before? We'll fill you in on that. We'll also go through other music from Chasing Abby, Donna. Who else have we got? We're also going to, in all about this culturally Irish debate, we're going to do what the FII did for years before they derailed recently with the shenanigans of putting the pressure on the Irish soccer team. Find another Irishman was the cynic's full wording of the Football Association of Ireland. How about that in the music industry? We're going to share with you somebody you may not be aware of who spent his holidays in Donegal. Now we are stepping back in time. Younger Jen, you won't know this guy. Maybe you do. He was a bit of a punk man. He's a bit of Cockney. And we'll share with you a bit of his Irish background. And great news, Oliver Callan is back.

Also, some shocking revelations in the Irish Times this week. Allegations that the Irish journalists that went to report on the Irish soccer team were being photographed, were being videoed, and being followed around. Why was that? Israel denies that that happened, but we'll keep you informed about this story that is growing. And in the meantime, as Ireland got through the rounds, they're sitting 3 out of 4, just on goal difference, sharing spots. Now Austria are at the top, Israel are at the bottom, Kosovo 2, Ireland 3. So it's a good position to be in overall, given the 1-0 loss to Kosovo, a 2-2 draw with Austria after a Troy Parrott goal that we shared with you on last week's program. That was called a goal for the ages. If you haven't seen Troy Parrott's goal against Austria, you need to go and check it out. It is incredible. Almost going back to some of the magic that we used to see from the Northern Ireland soccer team and George Best, who, along with Pat Jennings, said we need one soccer team. And we dedicate this program this week to the residents of the Garvahy Road in Drumcree. We are with you. We support you. We understand. No extremists are going to derail 26 years of peace, relative peace, in Northern Ireland. We know the sectarian divide is still there, but the younger people get it. We're not going back there. So we stand by Garvahy Road. One of the Oasis brothers signed a letter this week saying the same. And remember, the Oasis brothers kind of went right wing in the UK. So they did. So they've signed on. We're not going back there. We are not going back to sectarian divide. We will have a united Ireland within 10 years. It's time to prepare for a vote. People in England don't want the 6 counties in Northern Ireland. And we know this year, the meeting of the parties from Wales, from Scotland and Northern Ireland, all looking to secede from the United Kingdom. Your thoughts on anything we've mentioned, Celtic FM @hotmail.com.

Agus an ish keen leant in the north o leave a Jack O'Meraku broadcasting from the land of the Camaragal people, land never ceded to the Brits, on the 10th of October 2026, a de law derafor fihe fihe she. A considerable jump in the cost of energy drove Irish consumer prices 4.1% higher in the year to September, according to the latest CSO stats. The September annual increase is compared with a 3.7% rise in August to August last year. The figures show that energy products, which include electricity, gas and other fuels, as you'd expect, were up by 15.3% in the year to September. These increases follow a jump in the cost of oil as a result of the conflict in the Middle East. And as we go to air, it's still well over $100 US per barrel of crude oil. A jump in mortgage interest rates of over 10% has also contributed to higher consumer prices. Costs across education went up 8.9% and transport up 7.4%, according to the Stats Office, the CSO. Food prices rose by just 0.4% in the past year, but prior to that, which we can testify to, the price of food in Ireland had surged nearly double digits in 2025 compared to the previous year. Now, it was also the steepest annual increase in petrol prices since 2024, 14.5% compared to the year prior. The CSI noted the national average price in September for diesel in the Republic of Ireland was €2.06 a litre. Petrol was €1.96. So we'll bring you shortly a rundown of the budget, because the government issued a new budget this week. Of course, people, some praising, others criticising, not enough. But certainly one of the biggest spending budgets from an Irish government in some time. Toshiv Galer, Geishtuk Le Celtic FM, Tommy Dunshaw, Gochte Sarn, either a Deha Clug, Gadi Adoyega Clug. On air on Australia's biggest public community radio station, Sydney's 98.5. We are across the state on digital radio. Look for 2,000 languages. And every Saturday from 10 till midday, you get a bit of a taste of Ireland. We are Ireland's heartbeat, Celtic FM. Job openings across the Republic of Ireland were down on an annual basis by 4.8% in the third quarter of this year, according to the latest employment monitor from recruitment firm Morgan McKinley. The research also showed that vacancies are up slightly by 0.2% on the previous quarter. Job seeker registrations rose sharply, up 14% quarter on quarter and 51% year on year. However, according to the report, the increase in job seeker registrations doesn't correspond with a rise in unemployment, meaning that many workers are exploring opportunities while staying in their current roles. The research found that artificial intelligence, aka AI, is reshaping recruitment, with employers expecting practical AI capability across the following sectors of finance, human resources, marketing and operations. Businesses are also managing a rise in AI-assisted applications, AI-generated CVs and concerns around candidate authenticity. We'd like to hear from you. Are you going through the process of looking for a new role before you head back on holiday to Ireland? How are you finding the impact with AI? Now, certainly a number of years ago, the bots were in there screening resumes, and people started complaining that they weren't getting any response. Now, the people were getting response had tailored their CVs
to the bots. How are you going in 2026? We'd love to hear from you. CelticFM@hotmail.com. CelticFM@hotmail.com. Now, Irish officials say they're confident a deal is close between the EU finance ministers on a key element of the proposed Savings and Investment Union, a set of new rules designed to enhance cross-border investing in Europe in order to boost Europe's competitiveness. Taoiseach and Minister for Finance Simon Harris has this week been chairing a meeting of finance ministers in Luxembourg on the issue under the Irish presidency of the European Union. The SIU is a key element of the push to lower barriers to cross-border financial services in order to deepen a pool of capital that can boost Europe's competitiveness and fund more scaled-up champions. According to the European Commission, an estimated €10 trillion of EU household savings are held in low-yield bank deposits rather than being invested in European capital markets. A couple more stories for you now before we get into the music on Celtic FM. Now, RTÉ Director General Kevin Buckhurst has described a meeting with the Irish Minister for Media, Patrick O'Donovan, on Thursday as extremely constructive. Now, this came after what RTÉ described as surprise and shock, in fact, about a €20 million reduction in what was expected to be the budget for Radio Telefíochán in the coming year. The talks, which also involved RTÉ Chair Terence O'Rourke, took place at the Department of Culture, Communications and Sport in Dublin. The meeting came a day after O'Donovan said the broadcaster would receive €240 million for next year, €20 million below what was in fact expected and what was signed off on a few years ago. The minister said the cut was due to his dissatisfaction with the broadcaster's progress in implementing promised reforms. Speaking after the meeting, Buckhurst said he had an extremely constructive meeting with the minister, explained how he had agreed to carry on working with his officials to find a resolution to this, but it was very positive, he said, which was very welcome for our part. Buckhurst said the situation was delicate enough, adding that we want this process to be properly carried out, but the relationship is good. In a statement, the Department of Communications described the meeting also as positive. There you have it. A very positive outcome to the meeting, whether they resolve the €20 million issue reduction remains to be seen, and we will, of course, keep you informed on what happens on that. Now, just some breaking news. Former The Fray star Isaac Slade and American Idol contestant Brooks Rosser have joined Fled Sheeran's Loop Tour. Do we say Fled? Oh, it's Ed. Sheeran lost his opening acts, all the Irish acts, including US rapper Macklemore, as we said a month ago on the programme, over comments that he made about what was happening to the Palestinians in Gaza. Shortly after, Sheeran's other supporting acts, including Irish singer Aaron Rowe, and he sold out all his gigs, by the way, since then, musician Phineas, who is Miley Cyrus's brother, or rather Billie Eilish's brother, and Danish singer Lucas Graham, whose dad is an Irish fella, and along with his own band, Sheeran's own band, Bioga, they all dropped out of the remaining dates. And since then, Macklemore announced a tour, which you mentioned on the programme last week, you haven't heard. It's called the Free Palestine Tour. That's right, the two words that, for some reason, seem to be controversial. Nothing controversial, according to what the ICC described as evidence of a genocide going on in the Holy Land, which Irish people of Irish culture do understand about that, given our own history and what's happened in the past. So he called it the Free Palestine Tour. Macklemore. Now, he's got Irish background as well. The Irish blood
is flowing through. We think his name, we can't verify this part, McLeamore, which was a famous Irish artist in the past. McLeamore, Macklemore, they sound very similar. I think that's where he took his inspiration for the Macklemore name. His all history and what's happened in the past. So he called it the Free Palestine Tour, Macklemore. Now, he's got Irish background as well. The Irish blood is flowing through. We think his name, we can't verify this part, McLeamore, which was a famous Irish artist.

0: Dublin, then it goes to London, and then it goes to Paris. Although the way France is going on at the moment, with all these, it's reminiscent of the 1968 student riots. Well, fight the power is happening out there as we speak in various places, including Spain. And very sad news to hear that poor, poor elderly lady in Spain who was turfed out because they were trying to triple her rent. Well, she passed away this week, in case you hadn't heard. So those, the people out on the streets are what do put pressure on the politicians. They do eventually get the message. Eventually, we said. Not in Australia. It's taken a bit of time there. Celtic FM 98.5. So it's taken them a month to get some backup singers. And that's all happening for Ed Sheeran. I wonder how his reflections have gone on what happened. And being, this became a big issue given that he declared himself to be culturally Irish earlier this year. Well, what's happened since then hasn't demonstrated exactly how culturally Irish Mr. Sheeran is. Celtic FM 98.5. We've got lots happening on the program now. Jazzy is going to be releasing a new album this month. And we're going to be also bringing you music from Chasing Abby. We're going to have a track. First up, though, new music on Celtic FM. Now, we shot a video for this in London. Tube. Go and look at that. He's only shown a cut of it, a short cut of it. So it's hilarious. Cody. Now, who is this fella, Cody? Well, the track we're going to share with you is a track called Gabriella. And he's from Waterford originally. He's based in London. He grew up in a family of working musicians and began a solo project as Cody in 2020 during the, shall we name it, the shutdown. He blends organic instrumentation with electronic elements. So we're now going to give Cody on Celtic FM his first airplay. Try not tapping your feet along to this. You might even find yourself humming it later and wondering, oh, well, that's kind of odd, isn't it?
1: Hi, I'm Andrea.
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Ireland's heartbeat. 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

0: What's up? Miho Kothish calling for Bance. You said you wanted to see me?
1: No. I said I didn't want to see you today. You're constantly all over the airwaves and on the telly.
0: No.
1: You should have gone to ground, create the illusion you're doing the budget.
0: I am doing the budget. I'm important and I'm raising interest rates.
1: No, you're not. The ECB does interest rates.
0: I'm raising people's interest in me by constantly giving interviews. Drumcree, football, hot school meals, photos with top drawer Eurocrats. I even got a photo with the Chancellor of the Exchequer who does all the finance decisions himself. For real, the Brits are so cray-cray.
1: And I miss Pascal. When he did the budget, he would lock the door in September and he wouldn't come out until he found a new way to exacerbate the housing crisis.
0: You know, it feels weird to be doing stuff again. It was such a long summer of glorious inaction. I don't think I like doing stuff.
1: In terms of, we went for a hydration break for a few months there, but we're back at it now. Just in time before people spot the fact that a Kinahan spent more time on the government jet than the Taoiseach, like.
0: But don't you worry, my spads are working very hard on my budget bullet points, and I need to be very blunt about this.
1: What?
0: I want the entire budget to fit into one 90-second reel. No words over three syllables. No numbers over four digits. I need to be blunt.
1: Stop the blackguarding. A call has to be made on the carbon tax increases and on home heating oil for people who still have a dresser in the kitchen.
0: Let's just delay the increase again. What? Kick the can down the road. Put the can under the carpet. No consequences for me or my party, because I'm can-maxing.
1: Look, nobody loves a dither more than yours truly, but my chakra tells me our bosses in Brussels will be put out.
0: Oh no!
1: Or Slavander lady's already looking down on us like a Limerick lad at a Munster final.
0: Don't you worry, Micheál. I'll dazzle the Euro patricians. The Europats. The budget is coming and the speech is getting fat. Put a thruppence in the old man's hat is the cry of rural independents looking for an annual rise in the pension. Simon Harris and Jack Chambers said to be in closed-door talks this weekend. They're not trying to settle on the fiscal impulse. It's just that neither of them can figure out how to open a door when they're left on their own. They have 2 degrees between them. None of them Simons, none in finance. This is, after all, a government run by people not quite qualified for any of their jobs that some are nearly doing. There's a medical doctor in finance. Jennifer Carol McNeill is a solicitor over health, who's the first health minister who hasn't been reduced to a quivering Donnelly by their proximity to this cluster hames. Over budget by $500 million, 300,000 patients waiting on appointments, the children's hospital completion date being announced in Blade Runner sequel years. Naturally, she got stuck right into it by launching a Maeve Binchy coin in Dorky.
2: Well, I'm just so honoured to present this delightful commemorative coin, which says €15 on it, but actually it'll cost you €130. Such an overrun is a force of habit at my department. Lol, Kano. And I can assure the people of Dorky that I hear their concerns as we approach Budget 2027, and I can promise all of you that I'll do everything in my power to stop the Dorsh picking people up in Bray. Thank you.
0: One of the most touted budget moves will be a new state savings scheme. A sure sign that global stock markets have catastrophically overheated is that the Taoiseach thinks now is the time to invest. It won't boost savings, but it will benefit the comfortable middle classes that Fine Gael want to keep, the ones for whom hardship in the crash was having to switch from old world wines to new world ones for half a year. Opposition finance man Pierce Doherty doesn't have an indoor voice, so this is how he belted out his alternative budget.
3: Is it Sinn Féin will abolish student fees? We'll give them all a banjo, halt public transport fares, especially for those with banjos, and give extra tax credits for people with more than 2 fadas in their name. Also an allowance for ironing Palestine flags, which for too long look like they've just been out of the packet at Lancome concerts. And we'll also get rid of the disgraceful landlord tax relief. Unless the landlord can play a wolf tone tune on the banjo, and just as badly as the wolf tones do.
0: Elsewhere, the Arts Minister Patrick O'Donovan was taking time out of doing nothing about the Israel matches to promise a budget fair on young people.
4: I want to give a voucher to the young lads to enjoy the most positive aspects of culture in this country. When I was 16, I was still using the outside toilet, so
0: the voucher can be used in cinemas, bookshops,
4: the sort of things young lads should be into.
0: Right.
4: Whether that be hair coursing, joining a gun club, making patchin for granny, smuggling bangers or contesting a will.
0: Right.
4: You know, the creative arts that we do have for as part of coming of age in the country.
0: And so, like a Joanne McNally show, everyone knows exactly what to expect in the budget by now, and there will be lots of drink and fags involved. And like an Ed Sheeran concert, everyone will be let down in a series of very particular ways and feel poor afterwards, despite the millions blown. Barry Linehan, appealing for people to stop approaching me on the street to tidy my hair, RTE News.
5: Your Majesty, the new Prime Minister.
6: Who's at that time of year already, the biannual purge.
7: All right, our King. Pleasure to meet you. Put it there.
6: But what? This is far too much earthiness. One hasn't even had pudding yet.
7: Give your head a wobble, sir. This is the way we do business now. I'm a regular bloke, in lockstep with the regular folk.
6: Will I have my prunes to keep me regular, thank you very much. I'll have to ring for tea to get through this.
7: Oh, I'm gagging for a proper broomie.
6: Sorry.
7: Now, you're probably sat there wondering, what am I doing here? Who is this incredibly relatable man? What I didn't vote for?
6: Oh, do get to the point. You've had a four-month preamble. So social care, how are you going to pay for it?
7: That's a dead good question, that is, lad. And I want to lay out a vision for this country to get to a better place.
6: Why are you talking like there's an auto queue here?
7: For far too long in Britain, ordinary men like me and my catastrophically dissimilar brother, we've been denied the right to do extraordinary things we have.
6: Tiresome speechifying. Do I really need to be here for this?
7: Because we need someone to look after the elderly.
6: Oh, actually, yes, this does concern. Go on.
7: That London has 11 tube lines. Yeah. But back home last Thursday, I saw an old man waiting on the 53 from town to Harpery. And he's waited there since 1972.
6: Again with the buses. Mm. So how are you going to pay for it all? Or rather, the taxpayers. Don't look at old muggins here.
7: I'm glad you asked that, because this is the point in every speech.
6: Oh, God.
7: Where I have to slow down. Maybe, perhaps even shed a tear.
6: Dear, oh dear.
7: Because that's the sort of fella I am.
6: Must you?
7: I'm a man who casts no shadow.
6: Golly, I never thought I'd miss the boring chap whose father was a toolmaker.
7: And I won't forget the young neither.
6: Ooh.
7: It's time we valued not just the graduate caps, but the hard hats.
6: Oh, God.
7: Not just the posh knobs, but the hobnobs too.
6: Right.
7: Not just the higher ups, but the two ups. And two downs too.
6: Yeah, that didn't quite land, that one. But you still haven't paid for any of this, I note.
7: We're going to give it a go under the triple lock by 2030.
6: Years away. And for the young, you were saying?
7: We're going to give a kestrel to every lad who needs one while they're going through the Ken Loach period of the northern adolescence.
6: Enough of this. Some of us have real problems, like mopey sons and awful daughter-in-laws returning from exile.
7: Hey, up, our kid, I know what to do.
6: Yes?
7: Harry and Meghan ought to be nationalised.
6: Well, do go on.
7: For too long, Haz and Megs have been privatised.
6: Yes.
7: Their derivative podcasts and nauseating docu-series should at last be owned by the people.
6: Right.
7: For the people.
6: Agreed.
7: Enough is enough.
6: Yes.
7: Summit's got to be done.
6: Capital.
7: Insert Margaret Thatcher reference.
6: What? Anyway, I was hoping you would stop them entering the country in the first place.
7: I'm afraid we only stop small boats, sir.
6: Oh.
7: Yachts don't count.
6: Okay, then.
7: Never seen a yacht, me.
6: Right. Well, since you're new here, anything for afternoon tea?
7: Now for me, sir.
6: No.
7: Because I loves me tea at night.
6: Ah.
7: But if there's a chip butty going, I have a bottle of HP in me sock.
6: What?
7: Like every proper northern lad.
6: Prime Minister, you've made me a right mud. Bum.

Casper Walsh on Celtic FM. You're going to hear a lot more about that fella. So you're beginning of the program, we're talking about Irish culture and those that identify culturally as Irish. Now, if you have any family in the United States of America, they're all Irish over there. There's the Irish and they want to be Irish. And they seem to know a lot more about Ireland than people with Irish surnames out here. That was our first observation coming out here decades ago. That's not all good stuff over there, unfortunately. Now, we mentioned this fella, not his name, we're just wondering, and we do a bit of a tease with you. He used to go on family holidays to Ireland when he was young. The family roots, his mum, Margaret Peggy Walker, came from a wealthy Protestant landowning family in County Donegal in Ireland. Incidentally, so too David Gallagher, the first captain of what was called the All Blacks in New Zealand, was Irish Protestant family. The Gallaghers, all religions there of Catholic and Protestant Christian varieties in County Donegal. So he used to go there a lot on holiday and has many memories of that. And he wrote and recorded a song specifically dedicated to his roots titled called O Donegal, which we won't feature today because he's not really known for that. He loved returning to Ireland to perform. In fact, near the end of his life, he visited his grandparents' old estate in Donegal when filming the BBC documentary Ian Jury on My Life. He played some of his final concerts in Dublin just months before he passed away from cancer, which you believe for our older audience, all of 26 years ago. Ian Jury really seen as a bit of a punk rock fella. He came out with a pub rock band in Kilburn and the High Roads, and with the Blockheads, that's who he made his name with, scoring several UK single chart hits in the late 70s, What a Waste, and then Reasons to be Cheerful, Part 3, among other songs. And then a song which went to something that he had to live with for his entire life, Spasticus Autisticus. He really put it out there, and it was a protest song about life with polio and his opposition to contemporary attitudes about disability. And it was performed during the opening of the London 2012 Paralympics. Ian Jury, he was born in Harrow in Middlesex, and he wrote this song, which was a huge hit. And yours truly first saw this being performed on Top of the Pops and thought, wow, this guy is so seriously creative. Celtic FM.

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Ireland's heartbeat. 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

0: of the bands to break it this year, Chasing Abby Shahane on Celtic FM. We also heard from earlier from Ian Jury and the Blockheads. You know, as a young fellow, went to Donegal, loved Donegal, so many people do. We've also heard the two Johnnies earlier. Could that be a regular on our show, fusing the culture of Ireland with people coming out here? We've all been through that working holiday visa experience. Well, maybe not all of us, but many of us. And we decide to stay a bit extra. And then some of us end up staying here a lifetime. So we do Celtic FM 98.5. If you're interested in some journeys, we have on our website, celticfm.ie/podcasts, interviews with people aged between early 20s and the early 80s about their experiences heading out this way. Some fascinating insights. So check that out, that podcast series, on our website, Celtic FM 98.5. Look, just a couple of business news stories. 28% of new private cars licensed so far this year, calendar year in Ireland. EVs, no surprises there. Irish officials say a deal has now been reached on an EU savings union. We gave you the full details earlier in the programme. Again, all our programmes for the past month are kept on that same podcast page. DCC Energy is to sell tech unit Nexora for €725 million. Scotchstone Capital weighs a bid at the moment this week for permanent TSB. Celtic FM 98.5. Now, many of you planning to get back for Christmas, keeping an eye on the currency, as we always do for you here on Celtic FM. Now, what we'll do is just give you the very latest. And of course, as always, we tell you, they take about 5% in the exchange, but you'll get just over 62 cents euro this week, going into Britain or having to go up to Northern Ireland. But again, we emphasise they take euro throughout the island of Ireland. Just over 52.5 pence sterling. And if you're heading through the States, as many people do, to catch up with family and friends, it'll get you just under 70 cents US. That's Celtic FM. If you'd like to contact us, if you've got any concerns or praise, we'd like to hear all sorts of feedback. CelticFM@hotmail.com is our email address, CelticFM@hotmail.com. And we might just give you a little taste of this song, The Gurriers, Nothing Happens Twice, before we round up the show in full. Gnairi an Borliv Galer, Slán agus Banach.
1: Evening, love. I know it's been a while, but I'm just checking in to see how you're getting on. 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And I know what you think.

0: possessing a reflection we hide from. Sometimes that reflection is not what we should embrace.
1: So be it. 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We folk. 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Good folk. 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

Dzisiaj miałem piękny sen.

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1: 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And this is Father Jordan Mansell, and with me I have...
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3: Today's program title, Does God Really Hear My Prayer? Today's program title, Does God Hear My Prayer? And be reassured, God hears, God listens, God answers our prayers. Sometimes a non-response is a response, and we need to be faithful and persist and trust that God is hearing our prayers, and be assured the responded prayer. So don't be scared to ask for things that you need and the things that your family wants. To get ready for our gospel reflection, turn in the Gospel of St. Mark, chapter 2, from 1 to 12.

0: Now we read for our gospel reflection, turn on Gospel of St. Mark, chapter 2, reading from verses 1 to verse 12. Name the Father, Son, Holy Spirit. And again he entered Capernaum after some days, and it was heard that he was in the house. Immediately many gathered together, so that there was no longer room to receive them, not even near the door, and he preached the word to them. Then they came to him, bringing a paralytic who was carried by four men. When they could not come near him because the crowd, they uncovered the roof where he was. So when they had broken through, they let down the bed on which the paralytic was lying. When Jesus saw their faith, he said to the paralytic, Son, your sins are forgiven you. And some of the scribes were sitting there and reasoned in their hearts, Why does this man speak blasphemies like this? Who can forgive sins but God alone? But immediately when Jesus perceived in his spirit that they reasoned thus within themselves, he said to them, Why do you reason about these things in your heart? Which is easier, to say to the paralytic, Your sins are forgiven you, or to say, Arise, take up your bed, and walk. But that you may know that the Son of Man has power on earth to forgive sins, said the paralytic, I say to you, arise, take up your bed, and go to your house. Immediately he rose, took up the bed, went out in the presence of them all, so that all were amazed, and glorified God, saying, We never saw anything like this. Glory be God, the Father, the Son, Holy Spirit, one God, now and forevermore. Amen. Friends, I wonder what were the prayer of these four men before taking their friend, who was paralytic, through the roofs. It was obviously a prayer, Jesus, heal our friend. How many of us, every day, throughout the day, we pray for someone who is in need? Our family, our friends, our work friend, maybe if we're in the hospitality industry, education, I might have a pharmacy, I might be a taxi driver. We pray for those who we just met. We see their needs. We see their problem. We feel sorry for what they're experiencing. We ask God, Lord, hear their prayers. Their prayers is simple. Heal my son. Heal my wife. Heal my husband. My son is lost. My husband is lost. My wife is lost. And the list is endless. We are drawn to pray to God. The heart is drawn. Oh Lord, look at my husband who's sitting in hospital. Look at my husband, oh Lord, who is paralytic or who is having great difficulties moving his legs, his arms, his body. He cannot speak. And I'm praying the Lord for a miracle that God hears and listens to me. Lord, I read the wonderful, majestic miracles that you have performed on lots and lots of people. And Angel Gabriel said, with God, there's nothing possible. Lord, why don't you want to heal my husband, my partner? Why do you want to heal my son, my daughter? Why do you want to heal my mother? Friends, God is always listening. God is hearing our prayers. And what it does, it helps us come closer to Him. You know, friends, when we pray for purity of heart, we are tempted with many sexual sins before us, temptation that is. when we are drawn for a sanctified heart, we are drawn with many things to desecrate our heart. When we are drawn, O Lord, that I, Lord, I want to be honest in my words, truth in my words, I'm drawn with so much temptations to lie in front of the person in front of me. So all of this temptation is real. But one thing we learn, don't give up. Now I speak to myself first before you. When you're asking for prayer of the heart, holiness, purity, or to be like one of the saints, like St. Anthony, St. Paul, or like Baba Krolos and Marimina, don't give up. And our Lord said this to Cain, this sin's for you, but you shall rule over it, and reminds us, we will rule over it. Then temptation says, yes, I might fall. I will fall. But Jesus lifts me up and says to me, my son, I forgive you. My son, stand up. My son, stand tall. My son, just keep on praying. Persevere. Be persistent. And I'm with you. I'm walking with you. Because the devil tries so hard to destroy our relationship and to desecrate our heart, our soul, our thoughts before the Lord God. Let's be strong and bold, just like Joshua, when God told Joshua, be strong and bold. Let us be faithful and the Lord will hear us. And it's only for us to be strong. Yes, the devil can't stand humility. And that's why we humble ourselves before the Lord and tell him, Lord, I am weak. I need you. I want you. Lord, I really want you in my life. Friends, this is Father Shoot Mansell for Coptic Voice Radio. Now I invite Verena for her segment.
1: Hello, my name is Verena, and today I'll be sharing a reflection on the Gospel of Mark, chapter 2, verses 1 to 12. In this Gospel, we hear the story of a paralyzed man who was brought to Jesus by four of his friends. Jesus was teaching inside the house, and so many people had gathered that there was no room left, not even near the door. The four friends wanted to bring the man to Jesus, believing that Jesus could help him. But when they could not get through the crowd, they did something unexpected. They went to the roof, opened it, and lowered the man on his bed right in front of Jesus. Imagine how much faith and determination these friends must have had. They could have given up when they saw the crowd, but they did not. They found another way to bring their friend to Christ. The Gospel tells us that when Jesus saw the man and saw their faith, he said to the paralyzed man, "Son, your sins are forgiven you." Some of the scribes questioned this in their hearts because they believed that God could only forgive sins. Jesus knew what they were thinking. He showed them his authority by telling the man to rise, take up his bed, and walk. The man got up, took his bed, and walked out in front of everyone. The people were amazed and glorified God. So what does this Gospel teach us about prayer? Does God really hear us when we pray? Sometimes we pray for something important and we do not get the answer we are hoping for. We might pray for someone who is sick, for peace in our family, or for help with something we are struggling with. When nothing seems to change, we start asking ourselves whether God is listening. But this Gospel reminds us that Jesus sees us, knows our needs, and understands what we are going through. Notice that Jesus did not only see the paralyzed man, he also saw the faith of the people that brought him. Their actions showed how much they trusted Jesus. This reminds us that we can pray for other people too. When our family and friends are struggling, we can pray for them and support them in practical ways, just like the four close friends who could help bring others closer to Jesus. Another important lesson is that Jesus gave the man something more than physical healing. Before healing his body, Jesus forgave his sins. This shows us that Jesus cares about our whole selves, including our heart and our relationship with God. Sometimes God's answers to our prayers does not come in the way we expect. This does not mean he has ignored us, Prayer is not about forcing God to do exactly what we want. It's about trusting Him, speaking with Him honestly, and allowing us to guide it. So next time you pray and feel like nothing is happening, remember this man and his friends. They did not give up when the path to Jesus seemed blocked. They kept going because they believed that He was worth reaching. And we can do the same. We can keep praying, we can keep trusting, and we can keep turning to Jesus, even if we do not understand His timing. God hears our prayers, even when His answers are different to what we are expecting. We may not always understand His plan, but He does have a plan. But we can always turn to Him and trust in His love. Thank you for listening, and back to you.

Hi, my name is Jeremiah. This segment I'd like to contemplate with you on the topic of Does God Hear My Prayer? Psalm 55 verses 16 to 17 says, But I call to God, and the Lord will save me. Evening and morning and at noon, I utter my complaint and moan, and he hears my voice. Not a single prayer slips by God, because there's no time of day that he isn't listening. God heard us 10 years ago, and he heard us last week, and he hears us right now, and he's already listening for us tomorrow. In fact, he's listening so well, he already knows what we're going to say. St. Theophan the Recluse says, Prayer is the test of everything. Prayer is also the source of everything. Prayer is the driving force of everything. Prayer is also the director of everything. If prayer is right, everything is right. For prayer will not allow anything to go wrong. Perhaps the most popular and basic definition of prayer is that it is a conversation with God. While this is essentially true, Orthodox Christianity looks upon prayer as something even deeper than conversation. Prayer is understood as an intimate encounter with God. When we pray, we meet with God in our hearts, in the sanctuary of all our thoughts, motivations, dreams, emotions and concerns. This is a place where we can share our inner selves with no other human person as completely as we can share ourselves with the Lord. To enter into this very personal and intimate place with God, full of faith and love, is to feel his presence in our lives in the most profound and life-giving of ways. In this place, in our hearts, we no longer perceive God as being out there, looking down on us. Rather, we sense his presence inside us, stirring our hearts, guiding our actions, enlightening our minds. Our Orthodox Christian faith teaches us that prayer is the most natural thing a person can do. It is what we are created for. In paradise, Adam and God converse frequently. It is only after the fall that we hide from God and choose not to speak openly with him. Human beings were made for prayer, not because God needs us to pray to him, but because we need to connect with him who made us, saved us from sin and death, and showers his sanctifying grace upon us. Without prayer, there is no life, not in its fullest sense. As human beings, we are created for prayer, just as we are created to breathe or think. Prayer is part of our unique nature, of all God's creatures. Only human beings are able to perceive and interact with both the visible and the invisible realities. Prayer is so important in our lives that St. Gregory of Nazianzus instructs us to remember God more often than you breathe. At first, this task might seem daunting, perhaps impossible. In truth, we find that often the greatest obstacle to our developing prayer life is our known lack of trust in ourselves and in what God can do for and with us. Often, we psych ourselves out when it comes to prayer. We think that it is only for the spiritual specialists to engage in prayer, such as clergy, monks, or nuns. We feel that if we need to struggle with our prayer life, we must not be doing it right. In truth, it is only when we struggle with prayer that we are approaching it

a healthy way. But even though prayer is, or at least should be, a natural part in our human makeup, prayer is a discipline. It is a spiritual exercise. An analogy commonly used by the saints is that prayer is like a fire. Initially, it starts out only as a small spark in our soul. Eventually, though, if we fan the flames with a constant effort to pray, this spark grows into a spiritual flame. These flames are the daunting bush in our souls, where we, like Moses, speak with God. To feed the fire of prayer in our soul, we must work ourselves into a regular pattern or rule of prayer. Like a fire, if our prayer life is left untended, it will die away and turn cold. The more we pray, the more meaningful and nourishing our prayer life becomes, and the more of a desire we have to enter into prayer. In our Orthodox spiritual life, we recognize two basic types of prayer: liturgical, that is worship, and personal prayer. In our church, both of these types of prayers are understood as corporate acts. They are carried out by believers as a single body, the body of Christ. Liturgical prayer is obviously corporate. A group of brothers and sisters in the faith gather together in one place to offer hymns and prayers to God. However, even when we pray in private, we do not pray alone. Rather, we join our voices to the countless other Christians throughout the world who are also lifting their hearts to God in prayer at that time. Christianity is always lived out as a group, never as an isolated individual. Liturgy and private prayer are interdependent. It is not enough for us only to pray by ourselves, because every human being has an innate need for community, a need to belong. Our liturgical worship also gives us the order and structure that we need to have stability in our spiritual lives. At the same time, our liturgical prayer is truly vibrant and life-giving only when those present are people of prayer outside the services as well. Our faith is not Sunday only, and our prayer life shouldn't be Sunday only either. Each type of prayer, liturgical and personal, complements and supplements the other. In both worship and personal prayer, structure is important. Worship services have a set structure of fixed and variable parts. Although our private prayer can be much more simple and customized than worship services, we still structure it as part of our daily lives. In our personal prayer life, we need to develop a habit of praying regularly at certain times during the day. This habit of regular prayer is called a rule of prayer. Ancient Christian sources instruct Christians to pray three times a day, in the morning, at midday, and in the evening. In this way, we keep God on our minds and hearts throughout the day. Upon waking up, in the midst of our daily tasks, and upon retiring for the night. This regularity is very important because at its core, a life or prayer is a life lived in the constant remembrance of God. The saints teach us that our prayers should include the following four elements in this order. The first and second is glorification and thanksgiving. The primary work of prayer is to glorify God and thank Him for His great blessings, both known and unknown. The third is confession of sins. We ask God for His forgiveness for when we fall short of the life that He calls us to. The fourth is supplication. We ask God to be merciful and grant our petition for others and for ourselves. This structure helps us remember that God's blessings are given to us not because we have earned them, but in spite of our imperfections and faults. It also helps us avoid looking upon God as a spiritual bellboy who is there merely to answer our requests. The last thing that we do is ask for things, not the first. Prayers do not have to be long or complicated to be effective. Some of the most powerful prayers in history have been sentences of only a few words. The thief on the cross merely had to say, "Remember me, Lord, in your kingdom," to hear Jesus' promise, "Today you shall be with me in paradise." God is always trying to get our attention. He wants us to turn to Him, to listen to Him, to open ourselves to a relationship with Him. God does not force Himself on us, but He's always making ovations towards us,
waiting for us to respond with loving attentiveness towards him. If we pay attention, if we listen, we will hear God speaking to us in our lives. Prayer is as much about listening to God as it is speaking to him. In fact, the listening is even more important than the talking. One way that we listen to God in our prayers is through the reading of the Holy Scriptures and other of our church's spiritual writings. In our private devotions, we can select a passage, read it, and then take time to think about what we have read. As we think and meditate on the passage, we try to be aware of specific sentences, phrases, or words that grab our attention. The second means of listening to God in prayer is through silence. Silence is something that many of us are not comfortable with. And yet, God often talks to us, not in thunderclaps and lightning flashes, but in the still, small voice whispering in our heart. Sometimes we think that if our spiritual life isn't feeling right, that our prayers are some way not working. Regardless of how we feel, any time is an appropriate time for us to pray. We start from where we are, emotionally and spiritually. We approach God as we are, trusting that He is ready, willing and able to overlook our faults, doubts and wounds, and to lift us above them. At the same time, we must take care never to assume that we are doing good enough in our lives and that we may excuse ourselves from prayer. Christ did not call us to being good enough. He called us to be perfect. The struggle for that perfection is a lifelong endeavor. Furthermore, it is an endeavor that we cannot achieve ourselves. It can be accomplished only with and through God, the God that we encounter intimately through prayer. In the Divine Liturgy, we hear the invitations, lift up your hearts and let us give thanks to the Lord. Those two calls sum up the center of human existence. When we lift up our hearts to God, glorifying Him for all that He does for us, both known and unknown, and in doing so, the image of God, who is the Maker, Savior, and Sanctifier of our lives, shines within us and through us into the world. Finally, Saint Theophan the Recluse says, "Prayer is the test of everything. Prayer is also the source of everything. Prayer is the driving force of everything. Prayer is also the director of everything. If prayer is right, everything is right, for prayer will not allow anything to go wrong." Thank you, Father Schroeder.

Hi there, my name is Michael, and today we are asking a very simple and straightforward question that some of us actually struggle with on a day-to-day aspects. The question is, does God really hear my prayer? To answer this, we're going to be looking at the story of Abraham and how he was a man of incredible negotiation skills to the point that he actually negotiated with God to the cities of Sodom and Gomorrah, which is found in Genesis chapter 18. Abraham is known as the friend of God, or in Arabic known as Khalil Allah. His relationship with the Creator was so intimate that he was actually able to stand before him and negotiate the fate of two entire cities. When God actually revealed his plan to judge Sodom and Gomorrah, Abraham didn't just stand by. He stepped forward and asked, "Will you really sweep away the righteous with the wicked?" He sat there negotiating with God. He negotiated the number down from 50 righteous people to just 10. And what's really interesting here is that God actually listened and agreed to that number. However, we know this as the intercession. But what we also need to know is that there is a limit to this intercession. And here is the sobering reality of the story. Despite Abraham's deep friendship with God, and despite his deep and fervent prayers for the cities were still destroyed. And why is that? So, not even 10 righteous people could be found. The people of Sodom and Gomorrah did not repent. This brings us here to a very crucial point that we need to understand. We often ask others to pray for us, and we lean on the faith of other people, you know, such as our friends, our parents, or even our spiritual leader. But if we continue down our own destructive path, if we refuse to correct ourselves, we condemn ourselves by our own inability to repent. The prayers of a righteous person are very powerful, but they cannot replace your own personal relationship with God. Abraham could negotiate the terms, but he could not force the hearts of the people of Sodom to change. If we do not focus on our own salvation, no one else can do it for us. We cannot ride into heaven on the tails or the coattails of somebody who else is prayed for us. We can't just enter the kingdom of heaven through the efforts of someone else. So, how do we take responsibility for our own salvation and not be like the cities of Sodom and Gomorrah? For this, Jesus actually gives the answer in Matthew chapter 6, verse 6, where he says, "But when you pray, you go into your room, you close the door, and you pray to your Father, who is unseen. Then your Father, who sees what it is you've done in secret, will reward you." There is a time for corporate prayer outside in youth meetings and in gatherings and even at church. And there's also a time to ask for others to intercede for us. But there is no substitute for the secret place between you and God. You must go into your own room, shut the door, and face God on your own. It is that in that private, quiet space that true repentance happens. It's there that we actually correct our path. It's there that we connect with God. Because we need to actually have the relationship to God. This not having the relationship exposes the trap that we all fall into today. We ask other people to pray for us, as I mentioned before. Again, priests, family members, or whatever. Yet, we're still heading down our own pathway. And if you do not isolate the sound, if you do not isolate all the external noise that is between you and God, you just simply cannot hear God. God is constantly listening, and His mercy is always available. But divine mercy requires human cooperation. Let us stop relying on people to pray for us. So why does Christ place such an emphasis on going into your own room? Because faith cannot remain secondhand. You cannot live entirely off the spiritual breath of someone else. You have to, again, shut the noise of the world into your own secret place before God, lay down your pride, and personally ask Him to transform your heart. If you do not do that, therefore you're not worshipping Him here on earth. And if you're not worshipping Him
here on earth and establishing that relationship with him, how do we expect ourselves to have that relationship with him in heaven? A nice way of thinking about it is that I am practicing for what my relationship is going to be with the Father later in heaven. So let us stop relying solely on the efforts of others while staying stagnant in our own mistake, and let us step into our own quiet rooms, offer our honest prayers, and take responsibilities for our walks with God. We need to trust that when we turn to Him with a sincere heart, He is faithful to save, restore, and renew us. And that's all from me today. Back to you, Father Shenouda.

Greetings, my name's Abraham, and today I'll be talking to you about the prayer of the heart. So what defines a prayer from the heart? Has to go to the prophet David, King David. He said, "A broken and a contrite heart, this, O Lord, you do not despise." In such a way, when we pray, it's not all those long prayers, no. It's a, like for example, a conversation with someone you love, someone you care. Like your parents, you tell them of your troubles and you need their help. So same goes in our prayers. It comes from our heart. First thing, we must believe that the Lord is true, which is hopefully all of you listening does have that. Because He is there. He listens. And this is where, in our day-to-day life, we must not forget the Lord. And on and off throughout our day, in our hearts, pray to Him. Talk to Him. Tell Him your troubles. And, you know, tell Him your gratitude towards Him. The thankfulness that we have, you know. How good the day is, you know, how bad the day is. As a quote St. Paul, "In everything give thanks to the Lord." And this is where, when we pray from the heart, you're building relationship with the Lord. And this is very important, that if we do not build relationship with Him, then how can it justify to say the prayer is from the heart? So therefore, in our everyday, we must make it as if it is normal, as if the Lord is a part of our life. He's someone we cannot see, but He is with us throughout our day, throughout our life. Like, for example, we have our family members, and the Lord is our most important one. So therefore, when we pray to the Lord, it comes from the heart, because we genuinely believe He is there to listen to us, to help us. Because after all, we have no helper but Him. For He sacrificed Himself for us. So therefore, the same way, we must truly give our heart to the Lord and consider Him will. Because it is His will. So this is where, when you pray, be a little casual about it, as it is someone that you love, that you can share your troubles, your happiness, your sorrows, everything you experience with. Thank you, Father Shinoda, and back to you.

0: I'm Ilaria, and I will be talking about Prayer of Moses. The Prayer of Moses is a prayer that shows his close relationship with God and trust in him. Moses often spoke to God and asked him for guidance, help, wisdom, and forgiveness. His prayers were not only about asking God for things, but also about listening to God and trusting his will. Moses knew that he could not do everything by himself, so he turned to God and depended on him. Through Moses' prayers, we can see how important it is to have a strong relationship with God and to speak with him honestly. Moses had many responsibilities because God chose him to lead his people. He faced many difficult situations, and sometimes the people around him were afraid, angry, or unsure of what to do. During these times, Moses prayed to God. He knew that God was the one who could give him strength and wisdom he needed in these times. This teaches us that when we face problems, we should not depend only on ourselves, but we can always turn to God through prayer. Moses also teaches us that prayer requires trust. We may not always understand why something is happening or know what will happen next, but we can trust God. Moses had to trust God many times while leading the people, even when the path ahead was difficult. His example reminds us that God is always there to guide us, even when we cannot see the whole plan. Another thing we can learn from Moses is that prayer can give us courage. Moses was given a very important responsibility, and there were times where he may not have known what to do next. Instead of allowing fear to control him, he continued to turn to God, and he prayed day and night, and at some point even got the Ten Commandments. In Moses' prayer, and all the prayers that he had said to God, he was patient and he waited a long time to finally find that land. Even though God helped him along the way, he was very patient and waited for his reward. Thank you for listening, and back to you, Abuna Shnota.
1: Hi, my name is Esther, and I'll be talking to you about prayer from the heart. Prayer is not just saying words. Prayer is talking to God from our heart, sharing our love, thanksgiving, worries, and needs with Him. When we pray sincerely, we remember that God is always near us and listens to us. Jesus taught us that prayer should come from a sincere heart. When you pray, go into your room, and when you have shut your door, pray to your Father who is in the secret place. Matthew chapter 6 verse 6. What does it mean to pray from the heart? Firstly, we pray with love. We speak to God because we love Him and we want to be close to Him. Secondly, we pray honestly. We can tell God how we feel when we are happy, worried, thankful, or asking Him for help. And lastly, we have to pray with faith. We trust that God hears us and knows what is best for us. The Lord is near to all who call upon Him, to all who call upon Him in truth. Psalm 145 verse 18. We can also pray with thanksgiving. We thank God for our family, our church, our friends, our food, and all His blessings that He has given us. In everything, give thanks, for this is the will of God in Jesus Christ for you. 1 Colossians chapter 5 verse 18. The Bible says, call to me and I will answer you. Jeremiah chapter 33 verse 3. When I pray from my heart, I can tell God thank you for everything He gives me. I can say, thank you God for my family, my friends, my teachers, my church, and thank you for taking care of me. The Bible says, in everything give thanks. 1 Thessalonians chapter 5 verse 18. I can also tell God when I am sad, worried, or scared. I don't need big words. I can just simply tell Him how I feel. Jesus said, "Let the little children come to me." Matthew chapter 19 verse 14. This teaches us that Jesus wants children to come to him and he wants them to talk to him. I can also pray for other people, my parents, my friends, people who are sick and anyone who needs God's help. Pray for one another. James chapter 5 verse 16. Most importantly, when I pray, I should pray with faith, knowing that God hears me and that he cares about me. Whatever things you ask when you pray, believe that you receive them. Mark chapter 11 verse 24. Let's pray together as a prayer from the heart. Dear Lord Jesus, thank you for always being with us. Thank you for our family, our church, and all the blessings you give us. Please help us to love you, trust you, and remember you every day. When we are happy, help me to thank you. When we are worried, help me to trust you. When we need help, remind me to pray to you. And please make our hearts full of love, peace, and faith. Amen. Thank you, Father Schnuller. Back to you.
2: Hello, everyone. I'm Mia Sun, and my topic today is God Gives Us Happiness. In a world where many people search for happiness in success, money, or material things, the Bible teaches us that true and lasting happiness comes from God. The happiness God gives is not dependent on everything going perfectly in our lives. Instead, it comes from knowing that we are loved, cared for, and never alone. When we trust God, He gives us peace in difficult moments, strength when we feel weak, and hope when life feels uncertain. This kind of joy is deeper than ordinary happiness because it remains with us even during challenges. King David understood this when he wrote, "In your presence there is fullness of joy." Psalm 16, chapter 11. He recognized that being close to God was the source of real happiness. Today, let us remember that the true joy is not found in what we have, but in our relationship with God. As we spend time with Him through prayer, worship, and faith, He fills our hearts with a happiness that the world cannot take away. So take a moment, look around, and realize that our faith in God is more important than money, success, or fame. Thank you for listening, and may God bless you with His peace, joy, and happiness today. Thank you, Father Shinoda. Back to you.
3: Hello, everyone. My name is Irene, and today's topic is about God changes the heart. Imagine if God promised you something, and you knew for certain that He would never break that promise. We often think of God's promises as Him giving us what we ask for. We pray, "God, change this situation," or "God, make this problem go away." But sometimes God's greatest work isn't changing what is happening around us. It's changing what's happening within us. In Ezekiel 36:26, God says, "I'll give you a new heart and put a new spirit within you." This is one of God's most beautiful promises. He promises that when we turn to Him, He can transform our hearts. Through our church, we see this through prayer, repentance, the Holy Eucharist, and our relationship with Christ. We aren't expected to change everything by ourselves. We allow God to work within us. Think about St. Paul, for example. He once persecuted Christians, but after encountering Christ, his heart and his entire purpose change. The person who once fought against the church became one of its greatest servants. And God can change our hearts too. Maybe we struggle with anger, jealousy, pride, or maybe holding grudges. God may not instantly remove every struggle, but He promises to work within us when we turn towards Him. That's why we pray Psalm 50, which says, "Create in me a clean heart, O God." So instead of only praying, "God, change my situation," maybe we should pray, God, change my heart. Because sometimes the greatest answer to our prayer isn't God changing the world around us. It's God changing us within it. Thank you, Father Shinoda. Back to you.
4: My name is Oli, and today I'll be talking about something that's quite a key topic in Orthodoxy. First, let me ask you a question. What does it mean when we say God hears our prayers? And why do we believe this as Orthodox Christians? Well, today I answer this question from an article by the Orthodox Read Articles. The importance of prayer. Prayer is central to the life of a Christian. The effectiveness of prayer is that prayer does two things. Prayer changes us. It teaches us the will of our loving Father, who is the lover of mankind, and causes us to be more like Him. In doing so, we don't simply become good. Rather, we enter into communion and oneness with the Divine Himself, which is the ultimate aim for Christianity. Secondly, prayer plays a significant part in the role of Christianity. As we enter into communion with God and pray the things that He desires, these things come to pass. God is outside of time, so we don't believe we pray and He says, hey, that's a good idea, I'll go ahead and do that. Rather, all of the prayers of every person from the beginning of time to the end of time, as we know it, is already accounted for in God's divine providence. That is no reason to slack off, but rather to persist in prayer with our whole beings, because our prayers are making a difference. In Orthodoxy, we see that it is about comforting ourselves to God's will, communing with His Spirit, and even somehow affecting His eternal prayer. Scripture is full of parables, stories, and teachings on prayer. They give us no systematic or formulaic understanding of prayer, but rather they stress its unknowable value. This article talks to us about the importance of the prayer and how it has so much value, and it implies that God listens to our prayers and He acts on them, but He already knows them as He is outside of time. This article can also be mirrored with another article by the Coptic Orthodox Diocese of the Southern United States. Pray without ceasing. Jesus Christ promised us, therefore I say to you, whatever things you ask when you pray, believe that you will receive them and you will have them. Mark 11, verse 24. Persistence is very important. It includes various elements such as perseverance, determination, and intensity. To be persistent in your demand, you need first to totally refuse to accept defeat. This will bring determination to persevere in intensity in your prayers until our whole being is given to God in supplication. In the Gospel of St. Luke, we read that the Lord taught us the need for constant prayer and perseverance in prayer. I say to you, though he will not rise and give him to him because he is his friend, yet because of his persistence he will rise and give him as many as he needs. Luke chapter 11 verse 8. The same message we find in the parable of the unjust judge. In prayer, we must expect difficulties, which can be conquered by determined perseverance. This article also shows the importance of prayer without ceasing, just continuously determining prayer. Do you remember the question I had at the beginning? Well, the answer to that question is, praying, God hears our prayers in the sense that He knows our prayers even before they happen. He knows all of time, but we still do it anyway to persist and to show that we are connected with Him. And this is important because this is the closest we can be to Him. We are communicating directly with God. That is the utmost thing that we can have with God. And if we can do that and be close to Him and love Him and follow Him, then we can have eternal life to Him. Thanks, Father Shinoda. Over to you.
5: Have you ever wondered what you would pray if you were trapped with nowhere else to turn? Hello everyone, my name is Kayla, and today we are talking about the prayer of Jonah. Jonah was a prophet of God, and he had a relationship with him. Jonah knew who God was. He listened to his voice and understood that God was powerful, merciful, and compassionate. But Jonah's story also shows that even someone who knows and loves God can still struggle to fully trust and obey him. God commanded Jonah to go to the city of Nineveh and preach to the people there because their wickedness had come before God. God wanted Jonah to warn them so they can turn away from their sins. But Jonah did not want to go. Instead of traveling towards Nineveh, Jonah tried to escape from God's command. He went down and found a ship with sailors, and he traveled in the opposite direction. But Jonah could not escape God. While Jonah was on the ship, God sent a great storm. The storm became so powerful that the sailors were terrified. Jonah eventually realized that the storm was connected to his disobedience. He told the sailors to throw him into the sea, and when they did, the sea became calm. But this was not the end of Jonah's story. God prepared a great fish to swallow Jonah, and Jonah was stuck inside the fish for 3 days and 3 nights. Imagine Jonah's situation. He was trapped in darkness with nowhere else to go. But instead of giving up, Jonah prayed. In Jonah chapter 2 verse 1 says, "Then Jonah prayed to the Lord his God from the fish's belly. Jonah cried out to the God, 'I cry out to the Lord because of my affliction, and he answered me.'" Even though Jonah had disobeyed God, he still knew that he could turn back to him. This shows us that Jonah's relationship with God was still there. He recognized that God was the one who could save him. Jonah also says, "When my soul fainted within me, I remember the Lord." This teaches us that when we have our struggles, we should remember God and turn to Him through prayer. At the end of his prayer, Jonah says, "Salvation is of the Lord." After Jonah prayed, God rescued him from the fish and gave him another opportunity to obey. Jonah went to Nineveh and preached God's message. The people listened, repented, and turned away from their wicked ways, and God showed them mercy. Jonah then became upset because he knew God was merciful. He said, "For I know that you are a gracious and merciful God, slow to anger and abundant in loving kindness." Jonah understood that God's mercy was not only for him, but also for the people of Nineveh. So, what can we learn from the prayer of Jonah? We learn that loving God does not mean we'll never make mistakes. Jonah knew and loved God, yet he disobeyed. But when he realized his mistake, he turned back to God through prayer. We also learn that God does not give up on us. He gave Jonah another opportunity to obey him and fulfill his purpose. Most importantly, Jonah teaches us about prayer, repentance, obedience, trust, and God's mercy. Sometimes we may feel far away from God because of our mistakes, but Jonah reminds us that we can always turn back to him. So, whenever you feel lost or far from God, remember, Jonah, pray, turn back to God, and trust in His mercy. Thank you, and back to you, Father Shinoda.

Hi guys, my name is Yashwinder. I'll be talking about Jesus Helps Me. Have you ever felt like you're going through something that you cannot handle on your own? Maybe you're struggling with fear, stress, sadness, loneliness, or simply do not know what to do next. Sometimes life can feel overwhelming. We may ask ourselves, who can help me? The answer is Jesus. Jesus helps us in a way that we do not see immediately. He is there when we are happy, but he is also there when we are hurting, when we feel like nobody understands us. Jesus understands us. When we feel all alone, Jesus is with us. In Matthew chapter 11, verse 28, Jesus says, "Come to me, all you who are weary and burdened, and I will give you rest." Jesus does not tell us that we will never have problems. Instead, he tells us we do not have to face those problems alone. When we pray, we can talk to Jesus about anything. We can tell him what is worrying us, what we are afraid of, and what we are going through. We do not need perfect words. Jesus cares what's happening in our hearts. Sometimes we expect Jesus to fix our problems immediately, but sometimes his help comes in a different way. He can give us strength to keep going. He can give us peace when everything around us feels chaotic. He can put people in our lives who encourage us. He can guide us when we don't know which direction to take. Think about the disciples when they were caught in a storm. They were terrified, but Jesus was with them. Even though they were afraid, they were not alone. Jesus showed them that they could trust him even in the middle of the storm. Our lives have storms too. We might not know when the storm will end, but we know who is with us in the storm. Jesus does not promise that life will always be easy, but he promises that he will never leave us. So, when you're struggling, do not think that you have to carry everything yourself. Give your worries to Jesus. Pray to him. Trust him. Ask for strength, because Jesus is not just someone who you read about in the Bible. He's someone you can turn to today. So whatever you are facing today, remember this. You do not have to face it alone, because Jesus is always with you. Thank you for listening. Hope you're having a great day. And back to your Bornish Northern.

Father, the Son, the Holy Spirit, one God. Amen. My name is Deacon Cosman, and our segment today is Prayers in the Bible. There's a lot of prayers in the Bible that from every page, basically, when you read the Holy Bible from the Old Testament to the New Testament, there's a lot of prayers, a lot of beautiful prayers has been said through the Old Testament and the New Testament. Now, what I'm going to do is I'm going to just say a few verses from the Gospel about the prayers, you know, something just to get us going and to see how wonderful these prayers are and how people actually have lived it, like the church fathers, the prophets, the saints, the apostles. They all have lived through the prayers to our Lord Jesus Christ. The first thing from the Old Testament is that we'll see Psalm 23, a Psalm to David. And he said that the Lord is my shepherd, I lack nothing. He makes me lie down in green pasture. He leads me beside quiet water. He refreshes my soul. He guides me along the right path of his name's sake, and on and on and on. That's just one psalm. Again, in Psalm 91, whoever dwells in the shelter of the Most High will rest in the shadow of the Almighty. Wow. This verse is just enough to tell us, my Lord is my shelter. I'll just go and hide, you know, behind him. That's what it is. That's what David is saying. He is my shelter. He is the Almighty. He is my shelter. I will rest. See, will rest in the shadow of the Almighty. Beautiful. I will say to the Lord, he is my refuge and my fortress. There you go. My God in whom I trust. It's an amazing. This is just one of the prayers, one of the psalms that David is saying. Again, in Psalm 91, he continues, if you say the Lord is my refuge and you make the Most High your dwelling, no harm will overtake you, no disaster will come near your tent. Beautiful, isn't it? When we seek him as the shelter, nothing will come at us. Nothing will penetrate us. Why? Because we are inside the shelter of our Lord Jesus Christ. He protects us. And amazing. It's beautiful what David is saying.

thing. In the book of Proverbs, he says that, my son, if you accept my words and store up my commandments within you, turning your ear to wisdom and applying your heart to understanding. Indeed, if you call out for insight and cry aloud for understanding, and if you look for it as for silver and search for it as for hidden treasure, then you will understand the fear of the Lord and find the knowledge of God. It's basically what the Lord is saying. He said, speak to me, talk to me. I'm everything. I will give you everything. I am with you. Accept my words. Accept my commandments. Walk with me. Walk in my shadow. Be in my shelter. I'm your shelter. I'm your fortress. This is the prayer. This is just some of the prayers. The prayers, the whole Bible is full of prayers. It's basically the whole Bible is a prayer. Is a prayer. So that's what all the church fathers used to say, that you can pray, you know, by just reading the Bible and just pray with that. And that, because it's all prayers. Proverbs 3, he said, trust in the Lord with all your heart and lean not on your own understanding. In all your ways, submit to him and he will make your path straight. It doesn't get any clearer than that. That's the prayers of the Bible. This is very strong message to everyone, to all of us. It's beautiful. Trust in the Lord with all your heart and lean not on your own understanding. Why? In all your ways, submit to him. Submit to him. This is our problem. We lack submission. But he said that in all your ways, submit to him and he will. It's a promise. He will make your path straight. So why are we running around, you know, getting this and that and asking him and she and whoever to help us, when the Lord is saying that, I am your shelter. I will do everything for you. Just come to me. That was in the Old Testament. So let's have a look at a few things from the New Testament. Matthew 6, 9 to 13, he said about when the apostle asked the Lord, teach us how to pray. And this is what he said. Then, this is you should pray, our Father in heaven, hallowed be your name. Your kingdom come. Your will be done on earth as it is in heaven. Give us this day our daily bread, and forgive us our trespasses, as we forgive those who trespass against us. And lead us not into temptation, but deliver us from evil one. That's the prayer. This short prayer is enough to guide you the whole day, every single minute of the day. If we continue to say, our Father who art in heaven, hallowed be thy name, continuously, your mind, your soul, your spirit, your body is engaged with the Lord on a continuous basis. Why? Because we don't have anything except him. He does everything. He is our shelter. He said, submit to me and I will make your way straight. This is the prayers of the Bible. There's a message there from the prayers of the Bible. He wants to lead us into a straight way. Our ways is crooked and zigzagging because we don't know. We can't see it. But he said it in very, very plainly, lean not on your own understanding and I will make your path straight. It doesn't get any clearer than that. In the book of Acts, verse 9, chapter 4, from verse 29 to 31, he said this, now, Lord, consider their threats and enable your servants to speak your word with great boldness. Stretch out your hand to heal and perform signs and wonders. Though your name, through the name of your holy servant Jesus, after they prayed, they placed where they were meeting, And the place was shaken, and they were all filled with the Holy Spirit and spoke the word of God boldly. Amazing. That's what prayer does. That's what prayer does. You will be able to be in a zone with the Lord himself by you and him. That's it. And no one else. Because that's the prayers of the Bible. And we could go on and on and on. In Ephesians 3, okay, he said that, I pray that out of the glorious riches, he may strengthen you with power through his spirit in you inner being. There it is. Again, St. Paul is saying straight, just submit. He will give us everything that we need. He will strengthen our hands. So that Christ might dwell in your hearts through faith. That's what it is.
And I pray, that's what David, Paul is saying, and I pray that you being rooted and established in love, in him. That's what he said, establish yourself, let us establish ourselves in him, in his love. That's St. Paul. In Philippians, he says a beautiful thing as well. He said, and this is my prayer, that you love may, that your love may abound more and more in knowledge and depth in, of insight, so that you may be able to discern what is best, and may be pure and blameless for the day of Christ, filled with the fruit of the righteousness that comes through Jesus Christ, to the glory and praise of God. Nothing will come, you know, nothing we will gain except we will gain our Lord Jesus Christ, and nothing we will achieve, and nothing that we won't be able to produce fruit unless we have the Lord Jesus Christ dwell in us. That's what St. Paul is saying. And we can go on and on and on. Romans 15, he said that, may the God of hope fill you with all joy and peace as you trust in him, so that you may overflow with hope by the power of the Holy Spirit. This is the prayers of the Bible. This is just some of the verses in the Holy Bible that we can, you know, look at. But it's an amazing that what we can say, and all these people have actually lived it. They have lived it. And we said to ourselves, why can't we do the same? Because we are weak. You and I are weak. And I admit to myself as well, I am weak. However, when we pray this, when we even just breathe his name, that is enough. One of the church fathers have said that continuous prayer is a fortress. It's exactly what we've just read in the verses. The continuous prayer, our prayer, when we continue our prayer all the time, is a fortress. If you want to have nothing coming at you, whether it's problem, tribulation, what have you, build yourself a fortress. And who is the fortress? It's Christ himself, the Lord himself. Our continuous prayer makes us discover how rich we are with our Lord Jesus Christ, and the mighty power of him, and the victory through his Holy Spirit which is in us. And we discover the glory of God in our weaknesses, because we all are weak. But we can discover his glory in us because the Holy Spirit is dwelling in us. We are the temple of the Lord. And that's what he said. And that's what we can discover, that even though we are weak, but his power is power. His mighty power is still there. His Holy Spirit is there with us. We can discover this when we actually have our continuous prayer. Our continuous prayers gives us reverence towards God. When we stand before him, you're standing before the Lord Almighty. That the cherubim and the seraphim and the angels and the archangels, the thrones, dominion and powers, they can't look at him. You and I can, when we stand before him in prayer. We can see him. We can feel him. We can feel him because you can feel his presence, because he's there. He's there with us. Amazing. It's amazing feeling. St. Augustine have said that pray as though everything depended on God. And work as though everything depended on you. So we work because the work is dependent on us, but we pray as though everything depended on God. Everything depends on God. That's what St. Augustine is saying. So he's given us a beautiful, you know, practical exercise. Work, yes, we all have to work as everything depends on you. But pray, leave the prayer. When you pray, leave it to God because leave everything as it's dependent on him only. It's amazing. It's beautiful. He said, God, and said that St. Augustine again, he said this, God has promised forgiveness to your repentance, but he has not promised tomorrow to your, you know, proclamation. So he's given us the forgiveness, and he promised all that, and he promised the forgiveness, but he doesn't tell us, you know, how this is going to happen, but it will happen by when we repent in front of our priests, when we actually tell them, and confesses our sins, we repent, and the Lord promised to forgive your repentance. He will forgive us. Even if once we repented, that's gone. Again, St. Augustine said that, do what you can and pray for what you cannot do yet do. It's beautiful. It's brilliant. Because this man was a philosopher. Do what you can and pray for what you cannot yet do. We can't do a lot of things. Let's admit, let's be honest with each other. We cannot do a lot of things, but we can pray. We can stand before the Lord. Lord, I lack this, I lack that.
So I need this. And the Lord will actually do it because it's according to his will. And if it does, then you thank him. See what happened? When we stand before God, you know, when anyone stands before God, Moses did the same thing. He stood before God. And what happened to his face? His face was shining. They couldn't look at him. When we have continuous prayer in our rooms, in our homes, it will appear on your face. It will appear in your behavior. It happens to Moses. They couldn't see his face. They kept telling him, just put a veil in front of you because so we can look at you, because his face was shining. Elijah was taken to heaven, flew to heaven. Daniel, the prophet Daniel, he stood in the lion's den. He was thrown in the lion's den, and he prayed, and the Lord sent his angel and shut the lion's mouth and did not harm him. Why? Because they depended on him. They went straight to him. Moses, he was very, very old. He was over 80 years old and didn't want to go and didn't want to do anything because he was very old. But towards the end, he loved sitting with the Lord. Elijah did the same thing, and Daniel did the same thing. They loved to spend the time with the Lord. Why? Because they all depended on him. Every prayer, this is what the church father all have always said, every prayer we confess and we receive grace from God. So every time that you and I pray and we stand up in prayer, we receive grace from God. That is the prayers of the Bible. That's from cover to cover. The whole Bible is a prayer. So when we actually even sit down and read the Bible, we receive grace from him. We receive the grace from him to do and go and achieve and do everything in his name. In his name. Any Christian, one of the church fathers have said this, any Christian who does not enjoy his time in prayer is like a rich man who does not enjoy his richness and what he had. It's like a rich man who's got a lot of money, a lot of stuff, and he can enjoy it. So this is exactly the same person who does not enjoy the time in prayer with God. It's an amazing, isn't it? Amazing analogy. I love it because we all enjoy our time in the church, in the prayer, in the contemplation, in the writings, in reading the church fathers. That's all these are prayers, and we enjoy that time with Christ. But if you don't enjoy that time with Christ in your prayer, it's like you become a very, very rich person, but you don't even know what you had. You don't even know what you had. When we repeat, and again, one of the church father have said this, that when we repeat the name of our Lord Jesus Christ, it's like breathing the air, you know, inhale and exhale, you know, for our soul to live with Christ forever and ever, because he said that you are the temple of God. My friends, we need to breathe prayer, to inhale and exhale the name of our Lord Jesus Christ, because he is our fortress. He is our shelter. As the Bible tells us, as everywhere in the gospel, in the whole Bible says that, you know, lean on your own understanding. Why? Because I can make your way straight. I can make it if you depend on me. My friends, let's depend on our Lord Jesus Christ and not on our own understanding, not on our own ability, because he knows what is good for us. Glory be to God forever and ever. Amen. And back to you, Father Shmuel.

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1: Hi, my name is Rebecca, and today I'll be reading The Hermit Fathers by Father Saman El-Suryani. Abba Musa, the Hermit. The saint then said to himself, Woe to you, my soul, woe to you. I beg you, dear God, to give me time to repent. Because of his inability to no longer cope with the hunger and thirst and cold and heat of the wilderness, he got up with the intention of venturing into the world. Again, the devil came to him as an old man riding a donkey. Approaching, he asked, Where are you going? To which the saint replied, I am going to the city of Alexandria. The old man was delighted at the prospect of deceiving this saint another time, and so eagerly said, I too am going to Alexandria. Come with me and I shall take you there upon my donkey. The devil's intention was to take the saint as far away from the wilderness as possible, so that he would not have the chance to repent and weep for his sins. For the devil is aware of how merciful God is to those who turn away from sin. The old man gave the saint water to drink and food to eat, and quickly led this lover of God out of the wilderness. He then took him to a place near Alexandria called Halla, and told him that this village has an abundance of exotic fruits and produce, including grapevines and fig trees. He told him that the people of this village were the most hospitable in all the region. Having said this, the devil departed from the saint. Venturing towards the village, the saint noticed a well from which people were drinking. As he stood watching them, the devil appeared to him, once again, but as a beautiful woman, clad in worn-out cloth. Upon her bare shoulder, she carried an urn with which to fill up with water from the well. She came toward the saint and asked, Who are you and where are you from? The saint replied, I am a dweller of the wilderness and have come to this village to seek something to eat and drink. The woman offered, Come, rest in my house this night, and I shall give you food, drink, and comfort. After the saint had filled himself with food and drink, the woman went in to change her clothes, and later emerged in a seductive dress. She approached the saint and said, I can see on you the signs of repentance, for no doubt you are an ascetic. To which he replied, Yes, however, I have been deceived by the devil, who disguised himself as an old man, for the purpose of driving me out of the wilderness. Intrigued, she questioned him further about this incident, and the saint, having trusted her, revealed all. The woman eventually brought up the subject of marriage, while telling him her life story. She told him of how she was the king's daughter, and how after his death, she inherited a great fortune. When the saint seemed convinced of her story, she said to him, One thing I lack, and that is a husband. The only hindrance between us is that I am Jewish and the daughter of a rabbi priest. Therefore, I cannot marry you before you deny your Christ, for in my religion, there is no Christ, nor do we know about Christ. Immediately, the saint declared, I will not tolerate listening to you any further, for how can I deny my Lord and Savior Jesus Christ? To this she replied, You will not be the first one to deny him. But because of her enticements and deceptions, the saint eventually fell into her trap. She then requested, I want you to shave your head, cut your nails, and take off your old clothes, for I shall dress you in the clothes of a prince, but only after preparing you for a bath of holy water, which has been blessed by my priest. Such was the cunning trickery of the evil one over our saint. Later in the evening, the woman said to him, Get up and follow me, for I shall show you where my treasure is hidden. She led him into the midst of a vast, frightening wilderness, full of wild beasts. The saint became very thirsty, but looking around, he could not find anything to drink. So she said to him, Stay where you are. I will go up to the top of this mountain to look for water, and then I will call out for you to come. He remained waiting for her at the foot of the mountain. But when she had reached the top, she called out to him in a loud voice, You, O weak and helpless saint who suffered and strived all these years in the wilderness, come, for you have now embraced the devil. For behold, I am one of his soldiers. You have denied your Christ for the worship of my father, the devil, who will overcome the human race, for he is the one preventing the Jews from believing in Christ. Woe to you and joy for me! Now I have deceived you and fulfilled my intention of keeping you away from your worship, so that you may die a horrible death in this vast wilderness. For alas, there is no way back. Having exclaimed this, she vanished. He looked around, seeking a path to follow, or water to drink, or shelter for his body, but could find none. And so he became overwhelmed with the fright and anguish, and thought about the trials brought upon him by the evil one. After returning to his senses, he was greatly sorrowful and cursed himself, saying, Woe to you, O my soul, for you have abandoned the path of righteousness and eternal life, to tread upon the road leading to hell and destruction. Woe to you, for you have fallen victim to the passing pleasures of the world in place of eternal riches. Imagine how much riches you have lost. Woe to you, my soul, for you have denied the name of your Lord and Savior. Have you forgotten that he created you and blessed you with a mind and gave you his word so that through understanding you may know what is right and what is harmful? I have disobeyed, O my God, for the sake of satisfying my bodily desires. Woe to you, O my soul, for neglecting God's kingdom in exchange for vain glories on earth. He cried bitterly and, like the righteous Job, exclaimed, May the day perish on which I was born, and the night on which it was said a male child is conceived. As for that night, may darkness seize it, may it not be included among the days of the year, may it not come to the number of the months. Oh that night be barren, may no joyful shout come from it. Job chapter 3 verse 3 and 6 to 7. Why did I ever take notice of that old man and listen to him? For he caused me to deviate from my path of righteousness. How did I ever consider following him? Woe to you, O my soul, for finding pleasure in the appearance of the palace and the woman who lived within. Woe to me, for I left the wilderness to be led astray and deceived by the trickery of Satan's soldier. Woe to you, my soul, woe to you. He lifted up his hands toward heaven and wept, and threw himself to the ground and rolled in the dust. He prayed and cried grievously, O my Lord Jesus Christ, have mercy upon me. My Lord Jesus Christ, have mercy upon me. Then our great, loving, and merciful God looked down from the heights of heaven and heard his pleadings and prayers, and saw the repentant tears of the saint confessing his sins and declaring his earnest desire to live the remainder of his life in repentance. Our beloved Lord Jesus Christ willingly accepts everyone who turns to him through repentance. The Lord sent his angel to comfort the saint, saying, After 3 days you will depart this vanishing world to be united with your heavenly Father and the whole host of saints and angels, and I will send to you Abba Samuel, whose deeds are well-pleasing to the Lord, and he will pray on you and bury your body. Having said this, the angel departed from him. As the saint gazed into the vastness of the wilderness, he saw in the distance a monk coming towards him. Immediately he got up and ran to the monk and fell at his feet, saying, Father, God has been merciful to me and forgiven me my sins and has accepted me once again to be his child. In joy of God's love, they embraced each other, then blessed and prayed for one another. The saint then told the monk all that had happened to him and how the devil never left him. At the palace, in the wilderness, at the well. And the saint revealed all. Abba Musa then confessed to Abba Samuel the monk, From the time I first dwelt in the wilderness during the leadership of Pope Benjamin of Alexandria to the present time, I have not had Holy Communion. At once Abba Samuel, a monk priest, said to him, Get up, my son, and follow me. After having walked a short while, we came to a beautifully built church with doors that were open wide. There was no one inside, and so we entered and prayed. Abba Samuel then turned to me and asked, Do you know this place? To which I replied, No, my father, I have neither seen this church nor known about it before. He looked at me with warm, gentle eyes and said, This church is usually reached only after 10 days walking journey through the wilderness. After he was saying these words, a group of saintly fathers came into the church, lit all the church lanterns, and dressed themselves in the beautiful bright vestments for celebrating the Holy Mass. The priest offering the Orban, the holy bread, was Abba Samuel. Together we all shared in this glorious occasion in partaking of our beloved Lord's body and blood. After the Holy Mass, I quietly asked Abba Samuel, "Father, who are these people?" To which he replied, "Each of these fathers lives a solitary life in the wilderness, but on this day each year they gather here to celebrate the Holy Mass and receive the communion. They meet here in this church, which was built by the righteous King Arabios, who reigned over the five cities of Alexandria. He was a strong believer and lover of our Lord and Savior Jesus Christ, and so all the people used to come regularly to this church to pray. However, in the time of the sins of the people became great, and therefore the Lord hid his blessed house from their sight and revealed it to the saintly desert dwellers so that it could be their home and burial place. But it is better that you not concern yourself with anyone or anything other than God himself." Abba Musa then asked me, "Father Samuel, please show me the place where the saints' bones are buried." I led him to the revered place, opened the door for him and watched him enter. He knelt down and rested his forehead on one of the bodies of the saints in order to receive his blessings. After tarrying there a while, I called out to him, but there was no response. I approached him and found that his soul had departed his pure body. I carefully covered him, took his blessings and walked out, locking the door behind me. I went back to my place and began writing his life story. I, the weak Samuel, have written and recorded this story in my own handwriting in Greek and have given it to a fellow believer who is traveling through an oasis. I have requested that he take this scroll and place it in St. Mark's Cathedral in Alexandria for all people to see how much this saint suffered from the trials and tribulations of the devil, but how God was merciful and loving to him because of his fervent prayers and repentance. In this blessed story, I have also mentioned the church in which Abba Musa has passed away, so that it may be remembered forever. Glory, honor, blessing, praise, and worship are due to the Father and the Son and the Holy Spirit, now and forevermore. Amen. Back to you, Father Shenouda.
0: Now we're ready for Did You Know? Did you know that Jesus is the Son of God? Did you know that Jesus hears our prayers? Did you know the simple Abba prayers? Jesus, heal me. Jesus, save me. Jesus, you are my Savior. Did you know that there are many prayers in the scriptures and there are answered prayers? Do you know that God loves you? Do you know that Jesus is the Son of God? Did you know that the prayer, "Our Father who art in heaven, hallowed be thy name," is a prayer and directed to the Father in heaven? Did you know that Jesus is the first and the last, the Alpha and the Omega? Do you know that God listens and hears our prayers? And be assured that God wants to hear our prayers because He loves us. Did you know that a small prayer of Amen is a prayer? Do you know a prayer of saying, "Jesus, help me," is a prayer? Do you know a thought in the heart, both in the mind, is a prayer? If you know someone who can't speak because of sickness, you tell them, "Friend, God hears the prayer of the heart." And the heart, by the way, goes direct to God because God hears it.
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0: We hope you enjoyed today's program. Does God really hear my prayer? As much as me and the team at Coptic Voice Radio enjoy putting together. Friends, I pray for my family. I pray for my friends. I remember the prayers of the Bible. Prayer of Jonah, prayer of Abraham, prayer of Moses. There are many prayers that teaches us how to pray. And then we ask Jesus, Jesus, teach me what to ask for. Teach me how to pray. I'm drawn with lots of temptation. I'm drawn with struggles. I'm drawn with tribulation. Lord, teach me. Teach me what I should ask for. Teach me wisdom. Teach me grace. Teach me, Lord, to pray for my family, my wife, my children, my son, my daughter. Prayers of the Bible are galore, but they're there for us that we learn. Friends, and be sure that God hears our prayers. Now, if someone's asked you, pray for me, do pray for them faithfully. And if you need a prayer, ask someone to pray for you, because the Bible teaches us, Jesus teaches us, that we should pray for each other, because let us be faithful in what we do. Next week's program is titled God's Promises. And don't forget to practice one virtue this week. That way we build our relationship with Jesus, relationship with God. And be kind to each other. Love each other. Be humble and meek. Be as Jesus to your neighbor. Love mankind. Love the gospel. Live the gospel. Practice the gospel. And friends, be a light in your own community. Be a light to the world. Be as Jesus as he is. Love humanity. Looking forward to being with you next week. A question for me, you can write it at shanuti@copticvoiceradio.org.au. May God bless you. And Myrna, your last words for this program.
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3: 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Depart in peace. 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

0: it is in heaven. 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Through Christ Jesus our Lord, for thine is the kingdom, the power, and the glory forever and ever.
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0: 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We recently celebrated International Translation Day, a day dedicated to a profession that often remains behind the scenes, yet plays an incredibly important role in a multicultural country like Australia. And this is a topic that is particularly close to me, because interpreting and translation have also been an important part of my own professional journey for many years. Today, I'm especially pleased to welcome my colleague and friend, Khalid. Khalid and I worked together for many years as interpreters with Centrelink and Human Services here in Australia. So we share many memories and experiences from a profession that we both know very well. Khalid is an experienced Arabic interpreter and translator educated in Beirut, Lebanon, who has lived and worked in Australia for many years. So today we'll talk about his personal journey, interpreting and translation, the people we meet through our work, Multicultural Australia, and how our profession has changed over the years. And perhaps most importantly, we'll talk about what it really means to be a bridge between languages, cultures and people. Khalid, welcome to Radio Bridge, Radio Moz. It's truly a pleasure to have you with us.
1: Nice to talk to you, Maida, and good evening to you and to all your listeners too.
0: Khalid, let's start with your own story. Could you tell our listeners a little about yourself, your life and education, your journey to Australia, and how interpreting and translation became part of your professional life?
1: Certainly. Growing up in Lebanon, it's a country where history, resilience and linguistic multiplicity intersect daily. That instilled in me appreciation for the weight of words. Transitioning to Australia and settling in Sydney provided a new canvas. I always liked languages and words, and always used to buy translated books in Lebanon and listen to foreign music, and also the curriculum in Lebanon, part of it is in French. So all of that enriched me greatly even before I came here. Navigating two vastly different cultures when I arrived to Australia taught me early on that language is never just a code to be cracked. It's a living home. Stepping into the field was a channel to that understanding. So here I found my voice in a new country.
0: We recently celebrated International Translation Day. After so many years in this profession, what does being an interpreter and translator mean to you personally?
1: After so many years in the field, being an interpreter and translator mean to me serving mostly as a guardian of human dignity. It's much more than a technical exchange of words. It's an act of deep empathy and justice. Today in Australia, on Australian Day, I want to remind people that the glue that holds us together is multiculturalism. And we have to be careful how we build multiculturalism together. So it's a reminder for me when I'm in a job that every assignment, whether complex legal proceedings or delicate medical consultation, is an opportunity to ensure that a human is being truly seen, heard and understood, regardless of the background they come from.
0: And you and I both know from experience that speaking two languages fluently is not necessarily enough to make someone a good interpreter. How important are culture, context, mentality, professional ethics and an understanding of people in the work that we do?
1: Absolutely. Being fluent in two languages does not automatically make someone an interpreter. A any more than owing a piano or make someone a concert pianist. Culture, context and mentality dictate how meaning is constructed. For example, an idiom, a tone of voice or social taboo in Arabic can carry an entirely different weight in English. For example, the word de facto marriage doesn't exist in Arabic because there's no such a thing. A blended family, the word where I have to scratch my head to come with an equivalence because it doesn't exist either. So there are lots of things are culturally appropriate for one culture. You have to bridge the two and come with the answers or even legal terms. The legal terms in Australia come from the Latin, like prima facie. In Arabic, those two words, I have to interpret them. They're about sentence to be understood. So we do not just translate sentences. We navigate cultural subtext, power dynamics, emotional realities, while maintaining absolute neutrality and sticking to the code of ethics.
0: Exactly.
1: And accuracy, of course.
0: Mm-hmm. So many challenges. Yes, I agree 100%. And Arabic is an incredibly rich language with many cultural and linguistic nuances. So what have you found most challenging about working between Arabic and English? And what have you found most rewarding?
1: True, Arabic is a notion of rich rhetorical depths, morphological ability, and contextual layers. The challenge is how to bridge Semitic language, deeply rooted in poetics and indirect expression, which often leads to more evasive concepts, while English is direct, concise, and precise. So this hence there's a challenge to bridge that context and make translating highly specialized Western administrative, legal, and medical jargon and find an Arabic equivalent that remains accurate yet accessible. Because if I translate those words into like high standard Arabic, the formal language, nobody will understand them. So I have also to find the equivalent term and then simplify it for the speaker. There are profound moments when a complex concept clicks in, or a piece of Arabic prose poetry finds its exact emotional counterpart in English. And this is the thing about languages. You can always make meaning at the end of it. Like translation interpreting is one of the oldest professions in history.
0: Yes, exactly. And we worked together for many years in Centrelink and human services in environment. But we work also for health, for legal interpreting cases. But we met in that environment and we met people from so many different cultural and linguistic backgrounds. Looking back at that period, what do you remember most and what did those experiences teach you about the importance of communication?
1: When I look back at that period, when we worked at Services Australia, it always reminded me of the stories of resilience, all those individuals arriving from conflict zone or turbulent circumstances, trying to rebuild their lives against administrative hurdles. Those experiences taught me that communication is so fundamental. And it's also about safety and trust. You have to make the people who are confused, vulnerable, distressed, trust you. And they trust your cross-cultural communicator. You could transfer their message accurately. So it's transferring the message and also taking away that emotional barrier between the non-English speaker, the called, and the service provider. So as an interpreter, I built a bridge of safety and trust.
0: Mm-hmm. And interpreters, we are often present during some of the most important and sometimes most difficult moments in people's lives. I'm sure you would agree with this in hospitals, government services, courts, and many other settings. Have you ever had an interpreting experience that stayed with you personally and reminded you that our role can be about much more than simply translating words?
1: That's true. When I've studied interpreting and translation, my bachelor degree at University of Western Sydney, About like the year 2003 something, there was a theory that interpreter should be like a machine and just interpret the words and the concept from one language to another. But I'm so happy now that this theory is extinct, and now we see the interpreter as more as a cross-cultural communicator, facilitator of knowledge, a person with empathy. And now I feel, as an example, for example, in medical setting, the terminology sometimes is secondary. The primary language, sometimes the patient is going through fear, grief, or hope. You have to maintain calm, steady presence, accurately conveying not just diagnosis, but the physician empathy and the family anguish. I realize our role is to humanize institutional spaces. We have to ensure that human emotion is not lost behind bureaucratic or clinical walls, particularly in cases, for example, deep trauma or terminally ill cancer patient, for example.
0: Mm-hmm. Yes, and Australia has changed over the years and has become a home to communities from almost every part of the world. From your experience, how important are interpreters and translators to a genuinely multicultural society?
1: This is a very good question. Australian multicultural is often celebrated as a mosaic, but it's not celebrated like through food or colorful clothes, but it's more than that. It's really vital adhesive that holds society together. So it's not only on the surface, it's deep level diversity. Mm-hmm. And that has the interpreter reaches that deep level, the one who bridges that deep level, he makes that happen, he or her, she or him. Mm-hmm. So the interpreter makes multiculturalism equitable and gives the cult access, the non-English speaker access to justice, healthcare, education, employment. So they're equal citizens. Without professional interpreters, language barriers would create a secluded society where only the English fluent have full rights. We have to ensure that multiculturalism and diversity is lived and practical, given every citizen through interpretation and translation a valid voice regardless of their linguistic background.
0: And our profession is also changing. We now have translation apps, online interpreting, and of course, artificial intelligence. How do you see the future of interpreting and translating? And what can technology do well? And what do you believe it can never fully replace in a human interpreter?
1: There's a seismic change in interpreting and translation at the moment because of AI and artificial intelligence. There are two things. What technology does well is it excels at speed, handling repetitive administrative tasks, recognizing standard patterns, providing baseline glossaries, or rough translation for low-stakes communication. However, even with the most advanced translation tools now, I still find that, particularly in languages that are non-European, the translation is far from perfect. It still doesn't know how the words turn in certain languages. Mm-hmm. And sometimes it makes mistakes with genre and also the syllable and the syntax. I don't know about European languages. I speak French, so maybe French is more conducive to be translated more accurately into AI. Mm-hmm. So on the good side, translation can make things speedy. We could create glossaries faster. We could find information, for example, if I don't know something, I could check it up straight away. Mm-hmm. However, it won't replace an interpreter. Yeah, a translator is irreplaceable because AI cannot read the subtle hesitation in a client voice. Who sent the culture taboo or navigate the delicate psychological dynamics of trauma-informed interview. It can read the features of a human being. The future belongs to interpreters who are sympathetic, empathetic, who leverage the technology as a tool while elevating the uniquely human elements of empathy, ethics, and cultural navigation.
0: And I also find that sometimes it sounds robotic as well. So yeah. I think we are still safe as a profession.
1: Now, for yeah. 5 to 10 years. I mean, they started an experiment now with, as you know, probably with the emergency department, with AI, like queuing patients with different languages. Mm-hmm. But it's only an experiment now. It hasn't been put into place, I think, yet.
0: Yeah, we will see, but it can be a great help, but still I think, you know, human voice is not to be replaced so easily. Yes.
1: Yeah, how it's going to deal with all the variation and all the double meaning in the language. For example, even in a language like it, there's always double meaning, isn't it?
0: Of
1: double
0: course,
1: entendre.
0: Yes, and it doesn't sound natural or... It's different, as you said, meaning and could lead.
1: What about someone? Yes. How would AI translate this? That yes or no?
0: Yeah, that's a good question.
1: Or another example. No. You're right.
0: Yeah, what's the tone? Yeah, exactly. Yeah. Khalid, you have lived in Australia for many years and have worked with people from many different backgrounds. Do you think Australia's understanding of language, cultural diversity and the importance of professional interpreters has changed during that time?
1: Maida, I would say over the years, Australia has improved greatly its linguistic and cultural diversity, and also significantly. But there is still a greater need, institutional need, to recognize the importance of accredited professional interpreter services, particularly in critical sectors like healthcare and the legal system. And the reason why I'm saying that, I just recently over the phone, a nurse or doctor told me, no, your services are needed, we use the parents. Mm-hmm. And I thought, after all this education and training and the hard work we're doing as interpreters, and they still don't know our value as interpreters and translators, and I passed that message to the agency I work for, because I feel this is still unacceptable. So there is a lot of improvement. Mm-hmm. And sometimes you work with other people that it's very pleasurable to work with them because they understand the role of the interpreter, and they go with you, they only say a couple of sentences and then they stop, and they recognize the value of an interpreter. So it's both negative and positive at the same time.
0: Yeah, I agree. I think it's alive. And sometimes we feel very, very valued and respected many times. But yeah, some people they still don't understand.
1: Don't realize how important.
0: Yeah, maybe lack of education or a bit need for more, you know.
1: Because even simple things like, for example, people from my background, they're not used to questionnaire. For example, when you ask someone a question and they have to answer 3 questions, almost yes, no, probably not, something like that, all those like multiple questions. And you have to explain the background to the non-English speaker, to the provider, that they have to sometimes rephrase those questions in a way that they correspond to the non-English speaker like language as well, so they understand what's the context and the meaning.
0: Exactly, yes. So that's why we can help as bridges. And now I have to ask you something a little more personal, especially for our Radio Bridge listeners. Over the years, you have met and worked with many Bosnians, including me. What has your experience with our community been like? How do you see Bosnians, our culture, our mentality, our sense of humor, and our relationship with language?
1: Actually, this is a very, very beautiful question I would like to answer, because my connection with Bosnia started since I came to Australia a long, long time ago. Mm-hmm. My neighbors originally, where I lived before, in Bankstown, the previous address, they were from Bosnia. Mm-hmm. And they were lovely people, kind. I felt they have similar connection to us, similar culture. Like, there's a lot of connection between those two sides of the Mediterranean, the Middle East, and the Balkan cultures. There's a profound sense of hospitality, resilience, and warmth. And what's common between the Lebanese and, I think, the Bosnian is they've been through so much wars, and problems and leaving home and starting home again in another country, but they're still very resilient. They still have good sense of humor. They still enjoy life. They have a balanced appreciation of things. And they're good at storytelling and languages and very kind, generally speaking, because even now where I live, I have next door neighbor as well. They're from Bosnia and they're lovely people to have next door as well. And also working with you opened my eyes on the culture.
0: Mm-hmm.
1: Like you told me about the films, the movie, the music, the food culture there and the coffee culture, which I adore. I love coffee culture.
0: Exactly.
1: And I enjoy it so much.
0: Yeah.
1: So I learned a lot from you as well about the community. But I found there's a lot of commonality between the Arabic Lebanese culture and the Balkan with the ritualistic of food, of music, or even some words are very similar.
0: I couldn't agree more. And one of the most beautiful thing for me personally was actually to have so many good colleagues who became my friends like you.
1: Absolutely.
0: And to share, especially Arabic interpreters, with all respect to the different languages. Finally, there are many young Australians today who have grown up speaking two or even three languages. What would you say to a young person who is considering becoming an interpreter or translator? Would you still recommend this profession to the next generation?
1: Yes, mate, I would still recommend it highly to someone who speaks two or three languages or whose passion is language and linguistics. Someone who also is an avid reader, because there's a certain prototype for an interpreter. You have to be a public speaker, you have to be an avid reader, you have to read in all domains and fields, you have to be curious about things.
0: Mm-hmm.
1: You can't just be an interpreter and just be narrow-minded and close-minded and you're not interested in knowing about other cultures. If you, for example, not interested in Australian culture and you only know your culture, that's not enough. So I recommend the field for someone who loves languages, who will study it professionally maybe in a TAFE or university, and who probably for the future, I would say they should specialize both, maybe do interpreting and translation and specialize as well in some of the communication side of it and the AI side, like learn as well all the tools and the technologies that comes with it.
0: Mm-hmm.
1: And I'm sure they will find their own niche, their own market as well. However hard it is, they will still be able to create their own career path.
0: Yeah, that's very wise. Khalid, thank you so much for joining me today. It has been particularly special for me to have this conversation with someone with whom I share so many years of professional experience. When you work as an interpreter, you meet hundreds, sometimes thousands of people. You hear their stories, you enter the world for a short time, and then you move on to the next assignment. But some colleagues, some people, friends, and some experiences remain with you. And perhaps that is also a beautiful way to describe our profession. We translate words, but very often we are also helping people to understand one another. On the occasion of International Translation Day, this conversation is also a small tribute to all interpreters and translators who quietly do this work every day. Dear Khalid, thank you for your time, your friendship, and for sharing your story.
1: Thank you so much, Maida. Thank you for receiving me and for accommodating me on your beautiful radio.
0: You are very welcome, and it has been a pleasure having you with us.
1: Good to hear from you. Have a good evening.
0: Dragi slušatelji Radio Mosta Sidney, danas naš književni i kulturni most vodimo do Skoplja u Sjevernu Makedoniju. 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

Central Australia. Stand by for the next program. 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

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I am your host Eric. We are also streaming at radio2000.com.au. We are happy to share the space to you for resilience and well-being, where we get to share to you information and music that aid us for our day-to-day well-being. Thank you so much for allowing us to keep you company. We will continue with very important reminders for the upcoming election here in Australia. And since we are Sydney's Multicultural Community Broadcasting, we are also doing this in the many languages that we speak here in Multicultural Australia. We would like to remind each and everyone of this very important item happening very, very soon, and information that really is important to be disseminated to the different language communities. And for more information, just keep it right here on Sydney's Multicultural Community Broadcasting. How has your day been and how has your week been? I hope that you found your weekend not just worth your while, but was also exciting to a certain degree. Well, we probably also experienced bits and pieces of stressful situations, but they are all part of our day-to-day living, and sometimes even our stressors, the reasons why we are stressed, make us a better person. They make us stronger and they make us resilient. And as we experience resilience by developing strength and endurance in times of stressful situations, then all the more we are able to say we are stronger the next time around. Resilience and Wellbeing Radio, here on Sydney's Multicultural Community Broadcasting. Let us listen to the music from the Broadway, and these are selections put in a medley of music from Rodgers and Hammerstein's The Sound of Music.

0: from the songs originally from the Carpenters, that was Sing, and before that Only Yesterday, and they were set into piano renditions by pianist Jim Brickman. You're listening to Resilience and Wellbeing Radio with your host Eric, and we would like to continue to remind everyone of the importance of the upcoming elections, and we have these reminders from the government, and they are in the many languages that we speak here in multicultural Australia.
1: 你準備好投票沒?聯邦選舉已經公佈了。如果你最近改了名或者地址,剛剛滿18歲或者成為澳洲公民,那你必須在星期一晚8點前更新你的登記資料或登記投票。你可以在 aec.gov.au或任何澳洲選舉委員會辦公室領取登記冊,跟住在星期一晚8點前交返俾澳洲選舉委員會,你的投票將有助塑造澳洲。由坎培拉選舉專員授權。
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0: Important information about the upcoming elections, and in the many languages that we speak here in multicultural Australia, we remind you of this important information for the upcoming election. I'm your host Eric on Sydney's multicultural community broadcasting. We are 2000 98.5 FM and DAB Plus 985, also being heard at radio2000.com.au. Resilience and Wellbeing Radio also shares to you information about how we can look after ourselves. And there are people who find it hard to be able to sleep properly, more so to be able to sleep early. Or there are those who are able to sleep, but they do it intermittently. They sleep early and wake up after 2 hours and sleep again and wake up at the middle of the night. And for some, they are not able to find good hours of sleep continuously. Well, we'd like to listen to this piece of information about sleeping.
3: Stress is a significant part of most of our lives, and whether it be parenting, exam, workplace, or relationship stress, it can accumulate over time and impact on our well-being. Following on from International Stress Week, we caught up with well-being expert Ruth Limkin to find out about some of the steps Aussies can take to prevent burnout from everyday stresses.
4: Sleep hygiene is important, so it could be things like not checking your work email right before bed, you know, maybe not even checking your phone right before bed, putting that down, picking up a paper book or something, maybe even gratitude journaling. We know that if people really start to focus on gratitude, as simple as writing down every night 3 things they've been grateful for, that starts to diminish anxiety, it improves mood, it actually helps with sleep. And apparently some research I was reading even makes you more likely to exercise, which is a win-win because exercise is a great thing to do to mitigate the effects of stress. Being out in nature, the positive benefits of walking in nature compared to an urban environment has been well researched, and we know stress cortisol, that stress hormone, reduces by 12% if you're walking in nature rather than walking in urban environments. And I love the fact that there's really simple free things that we can do that start to help us manage our stress in healthy ways.
3: For younger people, there are some great tools for dealing with stress and for self-care at au.reachout.com. And you can access a range of information about stress, along with stress management and coping tools and advice, at bu.edu.au.
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0: There you go, some important information about developing healthy sleeping habits. And I also find it challenging to be able to get that straight at least 6 to 8 hours of sleep. And that comes with the aging. Anyhow, still on the subject of sleeping and effective sleeping, here's something that I recorded back in the day.
6: The most powerful force in life, love. The greatest problem to overcome, fear. The most effective sleeping pill, peace of mind. The greatest shot in the arm, encouragement. The most crippling failure disease, excuses. The world's most incredible computer, the brain. The worst thing to be without, hope. The deadliest weapon, the tongue. The two most power-filled words, I can. The greatest asset, faith. The most worthless emotion, self-pity. The most powerful channel of communication, prayer. The most contagious spirit, enthusiasm. The most destructive habit, worry. The greatest joy, giving. The greatest loss, loss of self-respect. The most satisfying work, helping others. The ugliest personality trait, selfishness. The most endangered species, dedicated leaders. Our greatest natural resources, our youth. To the world, you may just be one person, but to someone, you may be the world. And that someone is God.
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0: 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So very diverse place. 在深圳，哇，哇，他们有 like all of China's food in Shenzhen. 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Yeah, from the books, I see that like it has this very stereotypical view that China is very old, but when you go to China, it's very modern, and that like it opens your eyes about the world, about how amazing like the world can be, and how like.Diverse their Chinese culture is, and it really like shows you that like that you cannot like stay in your like shell and not like you have to go experience it firsthand, otherwise you will never know what real life can like bring you. Because 我去了中国好几次，所有的经验 like all the experience I get really opens my eyes about the world. 我跟他们说哇，我给他们看我来。拍的照片拍的视频我给他们看 like 啊、哦、我中国是这么好 not like what they say on the videos like、oh, I show them all like the sightseeing all the videos and they say wow China's so cool 所以我有很多外国人他们都想现在都想去中国我给他们看 like 啊、一些的 APP 啊、比如美图啊、高德地图我在高德地图你可以打个车那么方便
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0: 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Because when I did my show, I wore very fluffy white and black clothes. I think the fashion industry is amazing. I think they can come up with so many ideas so quickly. 在北京，我们走 T 台的 stage， 然后在深圳，我在一个公司，他们问我穿一个很 colorful 的 clothes， 然后他。告诉我们要做跳舞的 actions， 然后因为这个是很 very popular 的 company， and they ask us to do like start singing as well， and so 我觉得 like that experience in 深圳是广州， I was very surprised about that， you know。我觉得在澳大利亚， the designer is very very like very clean， very doesn't want to explore too much they show very minimalistic don't want to like be too open 但是在中国 they don't care they like showing off all the color showing off very very amazing styles very unique styles 所以我觉得中国的 fashion is very advanced I expect that obviously one day I have a very good jobI don't mind if I have my job in Australia or China because I love both very much. Actually, I would like to work in China as well because to really like open more up about my Chinese culture because 我好几年住在澳大利亚但是我 I want to become more intact with my Chinese heritage, my background. I want to learn more about the culture because I love 我非常爱中国的文化So I hope that I can help China in the future with my future job. I can help lots of our Chinese people and customers. 我想说 Hello China, 我爱中国。

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Welcome to the Crow 2000 Sports Report. And we'll kick off today's sports report with a summary of Croatia's UEFA Nations League matches that occurred under the tutelage of Slaven Bilic, who's now well and truly kicked off his appointment as Croatia's manager. It was a mixed opening week for Croatia in the new UEFA Nations League campaign, with the Vatreni taking 3 points from two difficult away matches against Czechia and world champions Spain. Croatia began the campaign in Prague with an excellent 2-1 victory over Czechia, giving new coach Slaven Bilic a winning return to the national team dugout. After a scoreless first half, Luka Modric put Croatia ahead in the 47th minute, finishing from the edge of the penalty area after good work from Igor Matanovic. Czechia responded 7 minutes later through Adam Karabec, but Croatia found the winner in the 77th minute. Ivan Perisic delivered from the left and substitute Marko Pašalić headed home to secure all 3 points. Croatia thought that they had equalised immediately afterwards, but the goal was overturned following a VAR review. And 3 days later, in a very tight schedule, came a much tougher evening in Seville when Croatia suffered a 4-1 defeat to Spain. The hosts struck almost immediately with Lamine Yamal scoring after just 2 minutes. Croatia responded well and Deandre Nabelio equalised in the 28th minute, but the scores were only level for 3 minutes before Marc Pubil restored Spain's advantage. Spain well and truly took control after the break. Yamal scored his second in the 63rd minute before substitute Nico Williams completed the 4-1 victory in the 89th minute. Yamal was the standout performer, scoring twice and playing a major role as maintained a perfect 2-from-2 start to the group. So after the opening two rounds, Croatia sit on 3 points from two matches, having scored 3 goals and conceded 5. Spain lead Group A3 with 6 points, while England also have 3, just like Croatia. They also defeated the Czech Republic and lost to Spain, while Czechia are at the bottom of the group without a point. The Nation League continues quickly for the Vatreni. On the 3rd of October, Croatia will host England before another meeting with Spain at home on the 6th of October. So it's going to be a jam-packed week for the Croatian national side. And let's hope we can get a good result against England. That's going to be a key match. And let's see if we can get some revenge on the Spaniards later on. Moving on to tennis now, and there's been plenty of positive news for Croatian tennis over the past week, led by Luka Mikrut, Dino Prismic and Antonija Ružić. 22-year-old Luka Mikrut claimed the ATP Challenger title in Genoa, defeating Italian Carlo Alberto Carniato 6-4, 7-5 in the final. Mikrut enjoyed an excellent tournament, dropping just one set across his 5 matches, defeating Ian Kone, Kimmo Copperhands, Lucas Niemeyer, and Marvin Muller. The victory gave Mikrut the 3rd challenger title of his career, following previous triumphs in Como and Braga, and it also boosts him 40 spots up the ATP ranking. There was also a strong week for Dino Prismic at the ATP Challenger event in Saint-Tropez in France. The 21-year-old Croatian reached the semi-finals, including a hard-fought 7-6, 7-5 victory over Estonia's Daniel Glinka in the quarterfinals. His run eventually came to an end against top seed and eventual champion Titouan Druguet, with the Frenchman winning a competitive semi-final 6-3, 5-7, 6-2. And on the women's tour, Antonija Ružić is still very much in action this week at the WTA 125 Adana Open in Turkey, where she is the number one seed. Ružić opened with a 6-4, 6-3 victory over Czech player Valda Manova, before defeating Argentina's Julia Riera 6-3, 6-4 in the second round. This puts the 23-year-old Croatian into the quarterfinals without dropping a set, where she will face Serbian teenager Teodora Kostović for a place in the Final Four. The Adana tournament is a WTA 125 hardcourt event carrying $115,000 in total prize money. So a very encouraging week for Croatian tennis on the Challenger circuit and on the 125 WTA circuit. And let's hope that these results can be continued heading into the Australian Summer of Tennis.

0: Happy New Month, Adam. I can't believe we're already in October.
1: October, honestly. Happy New Month to you, mate.
0: How do you say October in Croatian?
1: I do not know.
0: Listopad.
1: Listopad.
0: That's right. So it's Listopad.
1: Listopad.
0: Lots of things happening in Listopad.
1: Yes, correct.
0: One of the things is, you know whose birthday it is in Listopad?
1: Who?
0: There's a lot of big birthdays. Let me go through this list for you, okay?
1: Mm-hmm.
0: Listen to this list. Jeez.
1: Tell me.
0: Absolutely massive.
1: Who is it?
0: Celebrating birthdays in October are the following people.
1: Tell us.
0: All right. Ante Gotovin is one.
1: Yeah.
0: We also have got Zlatko Dalic.
1: There you go.
0: We've also got Robert Jarni, former Vatrani legend. We've got Daniel Subasic.
1: There you go.
0: Legendary keeper.
1: Correct.
0: We've got Zvonimir Boban.
1: Oh, Boban.
0: The boss of Dinamo, who's obviously...

0: Yeah, definitely a very interesting answer.
1: Niko Kovac, he was born in October?
0: He was.
2: And the legend himself, probably the greatest ever basketball player, definitely produced out of Croatia, if not the entire Europe, Dražen Petrović, he was born in October as well. He's was born on October
0: 22, 1964. There you go.
2: And of course, tragically died in that tragic car accident in the early 90s. Definitely a life cut very, very short. Yeah, and yeah. Also celebrating a birthday in October, on October 29, 1961, Tonči Huljić was born, one of the best songwriters ever in Croatian history.
0: There you go.
2: And we'll kick it off. We'll do a Tonči Huljić special, some of the songs that he's written. And we'll kick it off with one that everyone can sing along to, one of his early hits and one of his biggest hits still. And you can have a lot of fun with this. It's called Kokolo Kokolo.
0: Kokolo.
2: Kokolo?
0: Moi.
2: That's the one. Let's do it. Let's do a Tonči Huljić festival.
0: Why not?
2: Big songwriter for magazine especially. Yeah. Petar Glashaw, Jelena Rozga, plus many, many more artists.
0: Correct, Martin.

0: Okay, it's the well, the silly season before the start of the championship. So it's silly season for some teams, and it's getting ready for the championship for others. Now let's talk about Herzogenaurach. Unfortunately, we had a few departures with the super coach,
1: head coach Valerio.
0: Valerio, yep. Who got us into the obviously NPL one. He's left to go to Marconi, as has his superstar striker. Alessandro Lacalandra,
1: yeah, correct.
0: Who did a great job at Zagreb this year.
1: Bravo.
0: He's also signed a couple of ex-United boys, one being Tarek Meyer.
1: Yeah.
0: He's moved over from Sutherland, over, and everyone loves Tarek, so best of luck to Tarek. And any other signings, you say?
1: I don't know. Yeah, be sure to find down on socials.
0: That's right. And we also want to congratulate Sydney United on winning the Croatian soccer tournament.
1: Yes.
0: Record 12th time. So that's absolutely amazing. And they were 3-0 easy winners in the end against Dandy in the final.
1: Yeah. It was a great game.
0: Great game. It was televised. So pretty much watched all five finals. It was a great Sunday just relaxing, watching all the finals. Great coverage by everyone down there. And Boyle reports the tourney was a massive success. And all the rumours are next year, Tawny will be in Adelaide. That's all the rumours. Nothing official yet, but everyone's pointing to Adelaide.
1: Believe so that your son had a great time.
0: Oh, yes, yeah. Absolutely. And, you know, lots of other people.
1: I did have a word to my cousin, Jackie Powell, which was there at Tawny, and he loves it as well.
0: That's right.
1: So, yeah.
0: And so, let's talk about now, of course, City United. The season hasn't ended because they've got another total league to go through from October to December, which is the championship. So, Adam, the six round robin games have been decided. Also, what they're doing is there won't be, well, there will be draws, but at the end of every drawn game, they're going straight to
1: penalty shootouts.
0: Penalties, that's right. No extra time, no nothing. So, that'll be quite interesting. So, with the draw, the six home games for City United, let's go through them, Adam. When are they?
1: Yeah, so the first game will be Sunday, 8th of October, 2026, 3 PM kickoff versus Kemer Croatia.
0: That's a big Croatian derby at City United Sports Centre, so everybody get on down there, 18th of October.
1: Yeah, correct.
0: So round two, where are we?
1: Round two, we are away to our great friends in South Melbourne.
0: Wow, we haven't played South Melbourne since 2004, the last year of the NSL. So that's going to be a massive game. And, of course, South Melbourne are in the final of the Australia Cup as well against Melbourne Victory. So, yeah, that's going to be a huge, huge one down in Melbourne. I'm sure all the Melbourne Croatians will get behind Sydney United as well. And I hear a lot of people are flying down from Sydney for the game as well.
1: I heard that it'll be a Friday, 23rd of October, 2026, 7:30 PM.
0: Yeah, and all games, if you've got SBS or SBS2 or SBS On Demand, so they will all be televised. So get on down to the game, obviously, if you can, but all the games are televised live as well. So where are we, round three, Adam?
1: Round three, we are away to Seymour Shore with the Sutherland Sharks.
0: That'll be a big game as well, and Sutherland will be getting big crowds, so hopefully our crowd will go and support City United as well. Who have we got in round four?
1: That'll be Saturday, 31 October, 2026, 3 PM at Seymour Shore. So massive, be sure to be there live if you can and tune in the SBS. Round four, we are away to the Deakin Stadium with Kemmer Croatia.
0: And that'll be a huge one. Yeah, it's a Friday night. Get on down to support the second Croatian derby in this season. For 2026. So, Canberra, it's always good going down to Deakin and, really a brilliant atmosphere there. So, all roads lead to Canberra on that Friday night.
1: Friday, 6 November 2026, 7:30 PM kickoff.
0: That's right. So, round five, where are we?
1: Round five, we are back at home versus South Melbourne.
0: Yeah, that'll be a big one, hosting South Melbourne for the first time in 22 years.
1: There you go.
0: And then in round six?
1: That'll be a Saturday, 40th of October. No, sorry, 40th of November, 2026, 3 PM kickoff. So, Saturday, 40th of November, 2026, 3 PM kickoff. Just to repeat that.
0: That's against South Melbourne.
1: Correct.
0: Okay. And then where are we in the last round, round six?
1: Round six, we host Friday night, 20th November, 2026, 7:30 PM kickoff versus Sutherland Sharks.
0: That's right. It'll be a big Friday night game at City United, of course. go to King Tom Club before and after and enjoy all the festivities, just like the, it was fantastic after the grand final as well. So, but yeah, the championship, we've got lots to look forward to. Go City United. We wish the boys all the best. Obviously, if they make the top two out of their group, then it goes on to quarters and semis and the grand final. So let's hope we can go all the way and get our third trophy for the season.
1: Hopefully another trophy comes back to the Denver Park, right, Ante?
0: That's right. Good luck, boys. Let's continue on with some Taunchy Hoodie songs.
1: Correct.
2: O da si barem tu pred mojim vratima, pa da mi pozvoniš u ranim satima. E da smo ostali mi skupa, gdje bi nam dušo bio kraj.

0: All right, turning to our attention to international football, Australia. Well done, Popa. Big round of applause for Popa. That was absolutely brilliant performance by the Socceroos in two matches against Brazil.
1: Yes,
0: Brazil. Well, what were the results there, Adam?
1: I believe one was 4-2 and one was it a draw?
0: It was a 1-1 draw. The first game in Townsville was a 1-1 draw and the second game was a 4-2 loss, but in both games and in that 4-2 loss, Australia actually led Brazil by 2-1. The performances were really, really good. So congratulations to Popa, and let's hope the Socceroos can continue on that streak. Looking forward to the January Asia Cup.
1: Yeah, correct.
0: Hopefully Popa can get a trophy.
1: That's the plan, right, Alden?
0: That'll be absolutely massive. And of course, our favourite Adelaide Croatia player.
1: Yes, Nestori Irukunda.
0: Nestori Irukunda actually scored against against Brazil as well in that first game. Absolutely magnificent free kick. That was a belter of a free kick.
1: Yeah, it was a delicious free kick.
0: That's right. And he's very proud that he was actually at the last tourney in Adelaide, people were telling me, because he just loved his time at Adelaide Croatia. So well done, Nestori. And of course, Adelaide Croatia got a big transfer sort of cut. So they get a small portion because he was there in the youth squad. So every time he gets transferred, Adelaide Croatia gets a cut of that money as well. So that's absolutely brilliant. Moving over to Croatia, some mixed results, Adam. And the guy, he is just unbelievable. He can't stop scoring. He had his birthday last month and he's become the oldest player in Croatian history to score a goal for the national team. And that man is...
1: Luka Modric.
0: That's right. And what happened in that match?
1: Yeah, so that win was Czech Republic.
0: That's right. You watched it.
1: I did. Yeah.
0: What did you think of the performance? New coach Slaven Bilic, of course.
1: Yeah, I am a massive fan of Slaven Bilic. He knows his ways, and good on him for getting your first win under his tenure.
0: There was a bit of controversy about him not putting his hand on his heart during the national anthem, and so he corrected that in the second match against Spain, but unfortunately they went away to Seville in Spain, and what happened there?
1: Yeah, unfortunately got a 4-1 loss.
0: That's right. Did you watch that one?
1: I did watch that game.
0: What did you think?
1: Drena Belio scored that goal as well. It was a header.
0: Spain, in the World Cup, I think only conceded one goal in the entire World Cup, so to actually score against Spain is amazing.
1: Yeah, exactly.
0: They are the best team in the world at the moment, obviously proven with the World Cup and the World Cup final, especially how they shut out Argentina, etc. So,
1: correct.
0: Although it wasn't a good result, there was also a virus that went through the Croatian team. So, hopefully, when they come back, I believe it's in Split, it's going to be a massive, massive match.
1: Yeah, back at Polju.
0: Back at Polju, that's going to be huge. And, you know, when they're on our turf, I reckon we could do them. But anyway, so one win, one loss under Slaven Bilic. And what are the next matches?
1: Yeah, so boys are back on Croatia. So as we previously said, we are at Rijeka vs England.
0: Oh, that's going to be absolutely... Rijeka will be pumping.
1: 100%.
0: Jeez, that'll be huge. Hopefully we can get a win against England. We always love playing England.
1: We are playing England.
0: And putting a good performance there. What date's that?
1: That is on a Sunday morning, 3 a.m.
0: Sunday morning. That is Sunday the...
1: The
0: 4th, so that's obviously our time, where it's the 3rd in Croatia.
1: Correct.
0: And then what are the following fixtures, do you know?
1: Yeah, so as the previous said, back at Portugal on Tuesday night over there, I believe, and it's a Wednesday morning here.
0: Against Spain?
1: Against Spain, yeah.
0: Wow. So
1: 5:45 a.m. kickoff in Sydney, Australia.
0: A couple of huge matches there for Croatia coming up. So, so this is interesting. Now they've got the international window with three basically weekends, so good luck to Croatia. Hopefully the next time we record, we'll come back with some good news.
1: I'm a Bilic,
0: good luck. Hard act to follow after Dalic.
1: Yeah, exactly,
0: let me tell you. All right, we're going to continue off and finish off the show with more Tonchi Hulic Pen tunes. Hope you enjoy them, and thanks for tuning in, and until next time, this is Arce and Adam signing off.
1: Yes, Lachrosh.

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